0: When I was able to go to a program called the Boys and Girls Club that helped me able to find out what I wanted to be later when I grow up, I wanted to be a lawyer.
1: My name is Sadiel, and the question I got was, who is someone you admire in your life and why? Someone I admire in my life is probably my mom, because she was the person that put food on my table and gave me all the things I have.
2: Someone that I admire is my parents. My name is Santiago. They've just been giving all the stuff I need in my life, and it's just very important.
3: Someone who I admire is my dad, because he works all the time and supports us in a family. He helps, like, take care of the house and also helps our, like, he provides for our family, same thing as for our mom.
4: Okay. Yeah. 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
5: Bravo, bravo, bravo. Okay,
7: Hi, my name is Jose, and the question is, what is one thing you want to achieve in your life? One thing I want to achieve is, like, make my parents proud, like, being successful.
5: Yeah.
1: What is the one thing you want to achieve in your life? If I had one thing to achieve, it would be to become some sort of scientist, because they're the people that help. They can make medicine. They just help in that sort of field, and that's kind of what I want to do. I have been sick a lot, and I don't want other people to feel like that.
5: Yeah, that makes so much sense. Yeah, oh yeah, cool. Yeah, a lot of futures could change if you get into that field, so kudos. Anything else?
8: Algo que yo quiero ser, pues, para mi vida es estudiar una carrera para sacar adelante a mi familia y no quedarnos siempre estancados en el mismo lugar.
0: My name is Ian. I'm a person who just wants to get good grades. Well, I want to be a person who helps people with arguments with the law by being a lawyer.
9: My name is Dylan. I'm a person who likes music, but I want to be a person
5: who
9: makes music. There's this program at the club.
5: Yeah.
9: And there's a space called Music where you can make beats.
5: Nice.
9: And that's where I usually go.
5: Cool. I'm glad you got a spot like that. That's awesome. For sharing with us. Thank you guys so much. Appreciate it. Hi.
10: ¿Cómo te llamas?
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14: Más tranquilo y seguir adelante con mis estudios también.
5: Ah, yeah. Okay. Okay, un aplauso. Hey, how you doing? Welcome to Zoomix Radio. This is Zoomix Request Live, ZRL. That's right. And we have a group, 7th grade, Brown Middle School, and they're all the way from Chelsea, and they have some music requests for us in the theme of identity. So we're going to go around and tell us.
15: My name's Alani. I'm in the 7th grade, VMS. 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You can catch me blasting this song while I'm walking to school. I feel like this song connects to my identity because it could be something that's relatable or something that you've gone through before.
5: Nice. That's up next is Billie Eilish with Skinny on Zoomix Radio.

0: Hi, my name is Oswaldo. I'm in the 7th grade at the Brown Middle School. I think Zoomix should play, I don't really know the song names, but I think Snoop Dogg or The Weeknd sounds good. And you can catch me playing this when I'm, like, playing a game that's, like, relaxing and doesn't really have music, but it's, like, a vibe. And I think it connects to my identity because some of them are relaxing and I just like to chill.
1: All right, up next is a very chill Snoop Dogg / Weeknd song.

0: Hi, my name is Solomon, and I'm seventh grade at the BMS. Zoom's radio show play Alone or Stars by Marshmello. You can catch me blasting this song while I'm working hard in class. I feel like this song connects to my identity because it helped me feel focused and, like, make me chill.
1: Very cool, very cool. It's Marshmello, right? The dude with the little marshmallow in his hand?
0: Yeah.
1: What's the song called again?
0: Alone or Stars.
1: Which one do you want? Either one?
0: Stars. Yeah, either one.
1: Stars? You said Stars. Why do you like Stars more than Alone?
0: I don't know. It's just like the video shows like soccer and like it helped me like focus when I'm working the song.
1: Oh, okay. Cool. All right.

0: My name is Michael Felipe. I'm a seventh grader, BMS. My Zoom met is Michael Jackson.
1: So what Michael Jackson song are you playing? Billie Jean is not my... That one?
0: Yeah.
1: That one?
0: Yeah.
1: Billie Jean is not my lover? Wow. And imagine yourself walking around. Where would you be blasting the song?
0: While I do my work and I can focus.

0: My name is Gabriel. I'm in the 7th grade, Brown Middle School. My favorite song is Michael Jackson, but I don't know what song.
1: He's already got that song over there. What about another one?
0: I think, wait, did he like, maybe Smooth Criminal?

0: Hi, my name is Gabriel D. I'm in the 7th grade at the Brown Middle School. ZoomX Radio should play Track 10 by Charlie XCX. You can catch me blasting this song while I'm studying. I feel like this song connects to my identity because the beats match my personality. It's like a pop.
1: It's like a pop record. Mm. So you're really into like the electronic,
0: yeah,
1: kind of
0: really
1: like pop music?

0: 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You know what it is? We're here with the Brown Middle School BMS. That's what they've been telling me. And we got some song requests all about identity. That's right, identidad. Aquí en la radio para ti. And so we're going to start off with anybody who wants to kick it off with our music requests. Dale.
1: Hi, my name is Joel. I'm in the 7th grade, and I go to the Brown Zoomix Radio should be played by Baby Shark.
0: Wait. Pause. You want me to play Baby Shark on the radio?
1: Yeah.
0: And why do you think this song connects to your identity?
1: I grew up with it. Yeah. To this day, I listen to it. Yeah.

0: My name is Mark. I'm in the 7th grade at the Browning Middle School. Zoomix Radio should play Dongman Style. That, you know.
1: Dongman Style? That's an old school song, right?
0: Yeah.
1: And then Gangnam Style. Dun, dun, dun, dun, dun.
0: Yeah.
1: So by Psy, right? Okay. Where would I catch you blasting the song?
0: Like when me and my siblings would like get into like, when me and my siblings would get into like fighting positions, and then we would like play fight with sticks.
1: It was like a family thing.
0: Yeah.
1: That sounds like a lot of fun. Sounds like a party. 오빤 강남 스타일.

0: 오빤 강남 스타일.
1: Hi, my name is Alice. I'm in the 7th grade in the Brown. Zoomix Radio should play Locara by Rao Alejandro.
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0: Alright, so my name is Joseph. I'm from the 7th grade at the BMS. The song the Sumi's Ready to play is Opportunity by Lil Durk. Cause it's a vibe, bro.
1: Now it's not magic, but it looks magical.
2: Lean filled up to the jug, it's clogging up my cup. 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I was posted on the pound, I'm a nephew.

0: thread cause I miss them. 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
1: Yeah, no, we're going left, right.
2: Hey. 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
1: Yeah, go, hey, Astrid.

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1: 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We're here, we're live, and this is 94.9. We'll be back in a second with the crew. Hey yo, what's up? How you doing? This is 94.9 FM, and we're here with the April Vacation Bandcamp. Let's hear it up for you guys. What's up? Wow! Woo! Thank you, thank you, thank you. Who's on the mic?
2: Hi, my name is Alice, and I'm in fifth grade.
1: Oh, and what instrument do you play?
2: The clarinet.
1: Cool.
3: My name is Maya, and I'm in fifth grade. And the instrument I'm playing for band camp is piano, but in school I play trumpet.
4: Hi, my name is Randy. I'm in sixth grade, and I play the trombone.
5: Hi, my name is Mickey. I play the trombone, and I'm in sixth grade.
6: My name is Cristalis Sotomayor, and I'm in first grade. No, I'm kidding. I'm the teacher, and I'm excited to be here with all of you.
1: All right, so let's just get right into it. So tell me a little bit about this April Vacation Band Camp. Does anybody want to tell me a little bit about what you guys have been doing this past week here at Zoomix?
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1: Okay, we'll come back with more music in a little bit. 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We'll be back with more conversation.
7: Aw, snap. Where am I? 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
7: volunteer opportunities.

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0: Cool. Wait, where are we now?
1: I don't know. I was following you.
0: Oh, snickerdoodles, man.
1: Oh, jolly me.
2: ¿Estás bien?
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6: We're here with the crew of the April Vacation Week here at Zoomix Bandcamp Scenario. I would love to hear who's in the building. So please tell me who's around and what's going on.
7: Hello, this is Tanya, and I'm a part of the April Vacation Bandcamp.
6: Very cool. Thank you very much, Tanya.
8: Hi, my name's Isabella. I'm in eighth grade, and I play the clarinet.
9: Hi, my name is Jorge, and I play the drums, and I'm in 7th grade.
10: This is Michael, and I'm in 4th through 12th grade. I'm in all the grades. I'm teaching.
6: And you guys have been learning about making music as a group. I see trumpets, I see clarinets, all types of brassy type instruments. Can you tell me a little bit about the instrument that you are playing?
7: Sure. I play trumpet. And, yeah, I think I'm really good at it, even though I started about a year ago.
8: I play the clarinet, and, like, I played it back in sixth grade, and, like, before I wasn't that good, but then over the years I got better at it, and it's actually one of my favorite instruments to play, but it's the only instrument I play, so,
6: yeah. Nice.
9: I play the drums because it's, like, easy to play, like, it just gives enough power and energy to play, and I played it for, like, several weeks now.
6: Yeah, so I'm curious about the experience this week. What have you guys been doing? What is like a typical day been for y'all?
7: A typical day in the April Vacation Band Camp is basically you show up around 10 and you do like warm-ups and stuff. And we've learned about 3 songs so far. And I think that they're really good songs to play because I just really like them. And I'd say my favorite song out of the 3 of them is Blue Baza.
6: Yeah.
8: Like, I guess in, like, the morning we warm up and then, like, we play. We first start off with, like, warm-ups. We do our scales and then we go into our songs. I think my favorite one has to be Low Rider or Blue Baza because I like playing sad songs on my clarinet and Blue Baza is probably my favorite one.
9: We just, like, warm up, like, doing some whole notes, quarter notes, eighth notes.
6: I'm a little curious as to, like, if there's something that you're taking away from being in this space versus, like, being in school right now. Like, so we're right now, if anybody's tuned in, thank you so much for listening. Friday in 2025 in the April. This is vacation week. So I'm curious, yeah, are you taking anything away from being in this space?
8: I'm learning new notes on my clarinet that I feel like I wouldn't have been able to learn. And Michael's been helping me a lot trying to, like, play them correctly. So, yeah, that's something that I'm learning. And also, like, experiences as well and, like, new songs that are more challenging. So, yeah, that's something that I'm, like, taking away from this.
7: Yeah, I'm also learning some new notes. And I would say I have never done, like, a jazz-themed song on my trumpet before. I've done theme songs, but never jazz. So that's something new I'm learning, and also some new notes and new scales.
9: And I've been learning for some rock beats, like to play on the drums. And then after program, I like to stay to do a little solo on the drums.
6: That's you playing on the drums, so, like, right after class. Oh, I heard you. I think you're, like, you're really good, dude. I feel like are you fast? I feel like you're fast on the thing.
9: Yeah, I could try going fast on the drums.
6: Yeah. So that's awesome, dude. Well, I'm glad that everyone here, I'm in a room full of young people who are learning music, and we're excited because we get to bring this music to you right now listening. We'll be setting up in a little bit to play some live songs that you guys have been learning, which is really exciting. So does that sound good to you guys?
7: Yeah.
8: Yep.
6: Very cool.
9: Yeah.
6: Great. So we're going to come back in a little bit after this message from the station.
11: Located. It is in the stomach of a right whale, 17 miles from shore.
12: How'd it get there? I had it at the beach just a week ago.
11: Well, you left it there, and the tide brought it to see where Calvin thought it was food.
12: That's insane. I wouldn't want that to happen to a living thing.
11: Well, you should have thought about that before you bought so many pumpkin spice lattes.
12: Cheese.
11: Cheese is right, Carl. Plastic pollution kills 100,000 marine mammals every year. 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
10: Okay, this is Michael with the April Vacation Zoomix Bandcamp. We've got a couple songs for you. We're in like a modified radio setup. This isn't our standard way of playing here in the radio station. So we got Cristalis on the güiro, and Jorge's on the cajon, and Maya, who's normally on keyboards, playing cowbell and stuff. And I'm normally playing bass guitar, but I'm going to be playing trombone. So it's a modified setup for your radio pleasure. But we're going to start with Oye, ¿cómo va?

0: ¡Bravo, bravo, bravo! Dale un aplauso. ¡Yeah! Bacán. Thank you so much. Wow. That's going to be stuck in my head now, FYI. So, if you're tuned in right now, this is 94.9 FM, powered by youth. We have a young crew of musicians here who've just played Oyekoa and Lowrider. So, if that's stuck in your head and you're driving slow, you know, just be careful out there. A treat. Anything else you guys want to do, or you want to? Up to y'all.
1: We could do another one. We could do Bambaataa.
0: Let's give it a roll. I feel like, why not? If you guys feel good about it.
1: This is our warm up. We've got a show later today. Our final culmination performance. So we might as well run all three of our songs.
0: Yeah.
1: These kids learned this music in like 2 days. We started Tuesday, finished learning music on Wednesday, polished it up yesterday, and today we're performing. So these kids are learning fast. So here's a blue bossa.
2: Two, one, two, one.

0: un aplauso. Bravo, bravo.
1: Wow, okay, cool. That's so cool. You guys did all three. Oh, man. That's so dope. Thank you so much, guys, for coming in and talking with me and talking to our audience here at Zoomix Radio. It's been a pleasure to host you. And yeah, Michael, any thoughts, anything you want to bring it home with?
2: Just want to say I'm super proud of these guys. A lot of these kids I'm working with on the regular, in their schools, either at the, Otis School or East Boston High School or the Alighieri. And I'm really glad to finally bring them out to Zoomix. A lot of them, it's their first time here. So congrats to them for finally, taking the plunge and coming out to Zoomix. And also this last minute kind of surprise. We didn't think we'd be on the radio this week, but that's a really fun treat. So thanks, Renee, for having us on the radio.
1: It's
2: like a really unique opportunity. And, you know, this is just the warm up. So what you guys heard is like, is good, and we're getting even better. So when we do this again later for our final performance, it's going to be really, really nice. So thanks for listening. Thanks for your support, everybody. And, yeah, have a nice day.
1: Cool. Thank you so much. Give yourselves a round of applause for being on the radio.

0: What's another time that you feel happy recently?
1: After Zoomix, when I go to La Presti Park and just look at the buildings across from the water. Just looks so beautiful.
2: Yeah.
0: Makes you feel pretty.
1: Confident.
0: Confident. 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

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And whosoever shall be found without the soul for

0: it's like really important to just figure out the little moments that kind of add up and make you feel happy. You know what I mean?
1: Yeah, exactly. Like, live your life to the fullest. Like, you know, like, if you're at a party or whatever, you know, don't worry about what's happening when you come home. Worry about that party, you know?
0: Okay, you going out to a party, right?
1: Nah.
0: It's like, yeah, tonight's the night.
1: Yeah.
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The following is a previously recorded episode of The Firehouse. 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
1: Britt.
2: Hey Marcella.
0: Hey
2: Britt.
0: How
2: are you on this beautiful Tuesday?
0: Good, thank you. Thank you so much for coming on the show today.
2: Of course, I love being on the show, and it's been a second, so I'm happy to be here.
0: Yeah, so this is The Firehouse. Thank you guys for listening. If you guys stay tuned in, we're going to have some special segments and really cool special secret topics that will be revealed if you listen, and some songs that I know you will like. So
2: what's this one we're hearing right now?
0: This one is Feels Like Summer by Childish Gambino.
2: And after this, you'll hear Goza Negra.
0: Yes, by the Boogaloo Combo.
2: And we'll be back.

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0: time. Their time. Up there. Down here, it's our time. It's our time down here.
1: Hi, guys. This is The Firehouse, and you're listening on 94.9. This is Chalabella with our guest today.
2: This is Britt. Hey. We've entered the throwback segment.
1: Yeah.
2: I like that sweeper.
1: I know. Do you remember what movie it's from?
2: Oh, gosh. Hey, we're at a rock concert now.
1: I know. I did not expect that.
2: Okay. Cue the electric guitars. That was the thought process in my mind when I was thinking of what movie it was. But honestly, my knowledge of movies is pretty embarrassing, I have to say.
1: It's okay, Britt, me too. It's like sometimes I just forget. Like, I remember the movie itself, I just forget the name.
2: Right.
1: But that clip was from The Goonies.
2: Okay, you know? I don't feel bad because I actually didn't see that.
1: Really? You never saw The Goonies?
2: Really?
1: Britt, you have to go see the movie.
2: They're applauding for me.
1: Exactly.
2: They're like, yes.
1: They're like, you have to watch it. They're encouraging you to go watch it.
2: I appreciate that, guys. Mm-hmm. That's a new goal that I have, which is to expand what I think my taste is in movies so that I don't, like, only watch rom-coms.
1: Mm-hmm. Yeah. That's how I am, too.
2: Yeah.
1: Yeah. Have you watched any good movies lately that can relate to throwbacks?
2: Well, what's a throwback movie that I've seen recently? The last movie I think I saw actually was a little bit of a throwback. So it was the Mr. Rogers movie. Did you hear about that one?
1: No.
2: It was a documentary, and it's a modern documentary. It was just made, so the movie itself isn't a throwback, but Mr. Rogers, did you ever watch Mr. Rogers as a kid?
1: No.
2: Yeah. He's like kind of just prior in terms of like relevance prior to when you were a kid. So he produced this television show for a long time. I want to say like 30 years. It was like his life work, basically. And then even after he stopped doing it live, they had it on reruns for a long time. And it was sort of when TV was becoming a thing as a part of mass media. Like, it was a new tool, just like, you know, now we think of social media as being like the new tool and everybody wonders what its impact is going to be, you know? But then it was like TV was like the new tool. And so he made a program for kids, basically, and he covered some kind of hard-hitting themes, like how do you process when your parents get divorced, but for a very young audience. So it's actually like very, it was unique. It was kind of different than what other people were trying to do. And so this documentary is all about his life and kind of how it was received and what its significance was. And a takeaway was a really impactful part for me was after 9/11 happened, which was a huge national tragedy. He had stopped producing the show, but he was called upon to kind of like speak to the kids because it was like something was needed. People knew something was needed and thought he could be the one to do it. And they just had this really powerful like outtake footage of him sitting at this piano trying to figure out what to say, you know? And it's interesting because we often think like leaders like that, they just like know what to say, you know? Mm-hmm. But even after producing this show for his whole life, like he still kind of grappled with like how to do that, you know?
1: Mm-hmm.
2: It's interesting.
1: That's really cool.
2: Yeah.
1: So changing the throwbacks, we are going to be talking about music now. Throwbacks, music. Britt, do you want to talk about any throwbacks music or artists?
2: So in the next set, you're going to hear some classics, the duel of the boy bands of the 90s, which is the Backstreet Boys and NSYNC, which funnily enough has been a big topic of conversation around Zoomix today because one of our groups is a collective of four people and they were trying to figure out which which of the artists in each of the bands they would be based upon their either like their bad boy characteristics or their hair, who would have the frosted tips, etc.
1: That's funny.
2: Yeah.
1: So, I'm sorry.
2: What about you? I know you were saying your mom listened to the Backstreet Boys a lot, right?
1: Yeah, Backstreet. I don't remember if it's Backstreet Boys or NSYNC, but I think it's Backstreet. No, it's Backstreet Boys, I think. I'm sorry. I'm like so unsure on which one it is.
2: They just mush together.
1: Yeah. I think it's NSYNC. Actually, I'm sorry, guys. I don't know.
2: And what was your association with these bands when you heard them as a kid?
1: I don't know. It was just funny to see, like, my mom act like she was, I don't know, like, she was not young again because she's not old, but, like, as if she, like, going not back in time, but it was just funny and cool how it made her feel as if she was in that time and, like, how the music, that music specifically, or, like, those artists impacted her. And I just found it, like, really cool to see, like, her remembering, like, the concert that she went to. And I don't remember which artist it is or which band it is, so can't say. But, yeah, she said that it was so fun. And, like, just describing it was really interesting.
2: Do you know, like, what time in her life she went to see them live?
1: She was, like, 16, 17.
2: Ooh, that's the dream.
1: Yeah. She said that, like, her and a group of friends went with, like, a mom, and it was so funny. Yeah, she was, like, just funny. She was like, Marcella, you think it's funny, but we had the time of our lives. That was, like, a girl's dream way back when. But.
2: Totally.
1: Mm-hmm. So. And it's just, like, catchy songs that play on the radio still, so I still hear it.
2: Mm-hmm. And you will hear it in a few short minutes.
1: Yes.
2: Which ones are we going to play?
1: So the first one's going to be Don't Want You Back by Backstreet Boys. And then the second one will be Bye Bye Bye by NSYNC. And after that will be another Throwbacks, which is by Smash Mouth, and it is All Star, which, if you remember, is in Shrek, which is why we put it back. Because for me, I don't know for a lot of you, but it's kind of a throwback because it's just funny, like, seeing me think about it as being a throwback and, like, my parents, because it's, like, a different perspective. But, like, me with other kids my age in school, we were talking about how they're bringing back, like, throwback songs and making it to, like, memes. And I don't know why, but All Star was one of them. And so, like, it just kept sticking to me, and I just thought All-Star for throwbacks.
2: Oh, wow. So, and can you describe this meme? What's the significance of it?
1: I don't even know the meme, but they're just saying that, like, they're bringing back old songs or movies and putting it into, like, memes and posting it on, like, social media.
2: Mm-hmm.
1: So.
2: Yeah. It's kind of funny to see the new meaning stuff takes on.
1: Yeah.
2: It's, like, recycled, mm-hmm. You know? And Shrek, of course, like, Shrek is classically memeable. He's like, he just screams meme.
1: Yeah. That's true.
2: Iconic.
1: Mm-hmm. His personality. But so thank you for listening. This is The Firehouse on 94.9. And this is Shella Bella with
2: Brit.
1: And you guys are going to be listening to some music now. Don't.

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0: Hey guys, you are listening to 94.9. This is The Firehouse with Chella Bella
1: and Britt.
0: And you guys just listened to All Star by Smash Mouth. And before that was Bye Bye Bye by NSYNC. And before that was Don't Want You Back by Backstreet Boys.
1: Yeah.
0: Which went, I'm sorry, go ahead, Britt.
1: I was just going to say, you want to share the critical facts that we found out during the music?
0: So the Backstreet Boys, they were presents and they started like their music careers in 1993, and Smash Mouth started in 1994, and then NSYNC started in 1996. So they're pretty close-ish.
1: Yeah. Maybe inspirations for each other.
0: Mm-hmm.
1: We'd have to ask them that. But
0: yeah, that would be really cool to find out.
1: Yeah. Coming up in the next segment.
0: Yeah, it's a surprise because, well, one of them is a surprise. The other one, we have Wake Up in the Sky coming up next by Gucci Mane and Bruno Mars. This is 94.9, The Firehouse with Chella Bella and our special guest,
1: Britt.
0: Thank you guys for listening.

0: 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Now it's time for... Fun Animals. Yes, guys, you are still listening to The Firehouse on 94. And this is The Firehouse with Chella Bella and Britt.
1: Hey.
0: So you guys just listened to the Fun Animals Weeper. It's a little weird, but yeah. It works.
1: So let's hear about this giraffe.
0: Okay, so I just like giraffes. I don't know why, but I just, giraffes are cool. They're so chill. Like, they're just there. You know, they don't bother anyone. You just stand.
1: Yeah.
0: And, like, walk.
1: They just eat the leaves on the top of the tree that nobody else can reach.
0: Yeah, and I find the babies so cute.
1: They're pretty cute, yeah.
0: And they're born really tall.
1: Yeah. Have you seen, like, those videos of when they first pop out? The little babies, they
0: yeah,
1: already have,
0: it's just
1: like
0: horses.
1: Mm-hmm. Super spindly legs. Yeah. Trying to figure out what to do with all those legs.
0: I know, and they fall.
1: Yeah.
0: Yeah. They're really cute. Fun fact. So a giraffe is in the kingdom of Animalia, and its class is Mammalia.
1: Which means it's a mammal, right?
0: Yes.
1: Like us. We're in the same class.
0: So what is... it says 1772. Is that when it was, like...
1: Maybe it's when...
0: 1750. Oh, okay. So it started being called a giraffe in 1772.
1: Yeah, I think like when it was classified by like biologists.
0: Because it says that in 1758, they called it a giraffe camelopardalis.
1: Mm. For all you Latin people out there.
0: Yeah.
1: If you don't know, now you know.
0: Now you know. So that was a random weird fact. But Britt, do you want to talk about your animal?
1: Yeah. Well, I was just going to share a cute, heartwarming story about weddings. And I went to my first college wedding this past weekend. Two people that I knew ever since I was a freshman in college. And they now live in Vermont. And they're raising sheep. So they have a sheep farm. A lot of sheep.
0: That's so cool.
1: Yeah. And we actually got to eat their lamb meat, which was pretty good and pretty special because you knew it was made with love. But beyond that, it also means that they need dogs to herd their sheep. So they have a dog named Reba, and they just got a brand new puppy that's like a tiny little black fluff ball that is a herding dog. And both of the dogs got to walk down the aisle. They got to walk down the aisle, and they were like, the puppy was like totally having trouble focusing on the seriousness of a wedding ceremony. So yeah, he was like all caught up in the bridesmaids' dresses, like rolling around in the skirt.
0: That's really funny.
1: But yeah, it was definitely the part of the wedding that people said, oh, the most on.
0: Really?
1: Which is a lot, because there's a lot of things to say about during
0: the ceremony.
1: That's true, during
0: a wedding.
1: Yeah.
0: Exactly.
1: Funny. Do you think there'll be any animals in the wedding you're going to?
0: No.
1: No,
0: unfortunately,
1: animals.
0: I don't think so. Actually, oh my gosh, I just thought, my cousin does have a dog, and he loves the dog, and I was just thinking maybe.
1: Could make a cameo appearance.
0: I could tell him about this idea. Maybe they don't even know that they could just have a dog in the aisle.
1: I think it's honestly brilliant, particularly for an outdoor wedding where it's like more kosher.
0: Mm-hmm.
1: But if you're the kind of person who is anxious about a lot of people looking at you when you're probably crying,
0: mm-hmm.
1: the most genius tactic is to put a dog in there, and then they'll look at the dog.
0: That's true. Very true. Very true. But I agree. It has to be outdoors, because if it's indoors, like, the dog will probably, like, make a mess.
1: Yeah. Yeah. If it's nervous.
0: Mm-hmm. If it's nervous.
1: It's like my
0: first time
1: my
0: walking down the aisle.
1: It's like, yeah.
0: Oh, that's
1: new circumstances.
0: Wait, so did the dog stay put? Like, what happened?
1: He was on a leash. So, yeah. He had to stay on the scene. But the groomsmen actually were, like, well-prepared. And in their jacket pockets, they had, like, little like bones and stuff. So, and the vows luckily were sort of short. It was only like 20 minutes the whole thing, so they didn't have to stay put for that long.
0: That's so funny.
1: Yeah.
0: Wait, so like, do they have like tuxes on?
1: They did. Bowie had, well, also his name is Bowie. Mm-hmm. Bowie's the little puppy. He had a bow tie on.
0: Oh, that's cute.
1: Reba, I don't think Reba wasn't wearing a dress or anything. She was probably like, I'm not about that. Yeah. I'm just kidding.
0: I'm not in the mood toward it.
1: Yeah.
0: I'm going to go like this.
1: Yeah, like her true self.
0: Yeah. I don't need a dress. I'm already pretty. What kind of dog was Reba?
1: I have a less clear idea. She's like kind of medium size, but small enough that you could pick her up if you really want, but big enough that she was playing fetch with like this giant log. And she's like medium length hair, brownish, spunky dog.
0: Mm-hmm.
1: I don't know officially what she was, but she's great. She's great.
0: So cute.
1: And she loves her life on the farm.
0: So do you love dogs in particular?
1: I used to have a dog when I was growing up. I had a golden retriever, and he was the bomb. His name was Tanner, and he was super, I would call him super emotionally intelligent. Like, he just, like, knew what you were thinking without even needing to, like, say it, you know? And he also had this strange kind of, like, sixth sense about, like, I think air pressure, like whenever a storm was supposed to come or something, he knew it already, which I think dogs have in a way.

0: Snoopy.
1: Mm-hmm. And he looked nothing like Snoopy from
0: Snoopy.
1: Yeah.
0: But it sounds like his soul, like his aura was kind of Snoopy-ish.
1: Yeah. He was like a caramel color, like high and like black. So yeah. It was really cute.
0: Snoopy.
1: And he was tiny.
0: Good guy.
1: He was like the smallest out of his litter. So.
0: Yeah.
1: Mm-hmm. He was really cute.
0: That's awesome.
1: Mm-hmm.
0: Tiny, but with a big presence.
1: Yes.
0: Yeah. Awesome. What do we got up next?
1: So next we have a song by Mint Green called Holy. Also, before that, you guys listened to the song that went on before was In the Sky by Gucci Mane and Bruno Mars. And so the song that would be coming up next is Holy by Mint Green.
0: Awesome.
1: And you guys are listening to The Firehouse. 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

See, it takes a boy to live, it takes a man to pretend he was there. So then we grew a little and knew a lot.

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1: It is, and this is WZMR LP East Boston. My name's Renee.
0: My name's Bella.
1: And our super secret segment has come up, and we are so excited to talk about it. Chalabella, let them know what it is.
0: We are going to be talking about Eagles.
1: Oh my god, it's some kind of morphed out version of Fun Animals.
0: No, it's just Eagles.
1: It's just Eagles. It's just, there is no
0: Fun Animals. The Eagles are a different category.
1: It's
0: a
1: completely different category. So what's up with Eagles? Why do you want to talk about Eagles?
0: Because I saw one.
1: You saw one? Tell me about this experience.
0: Well, it's really tiny and like fluffy. And it's like not alive.
1: Oh my god. That sounds really bad. That doesn't sound nice at all. I feel like are you holding the dead eagle in your hand right now?
0: Technically, it was never alive.
1: Oh wow. Okay.
0: No, guys, it's a stuffed animal. Oh, it's really cute.
1: So eagles are bald, right? They have hair, don't they?
0: I think they do have hair.
1: Why do they call them bald eagles then? Have you ever seen an eagle before in like real life?
0: Yes, but like very far away.
1: Very far away? How far away was it? Were you in like a forest?
0: Like in the sky, all the way up.
1: You just look straight up, you're like, oh, an eagle!
0: Yeah. Exactly what happened.
1: Where did you see the eagle?
0: My street, like right across my house.
1: On your street?
0: Over this tree. It's really tall. Yeah, I was like roaming around trying to eat my dog.
1: Oh, okay. Okay. Well, they're tasty. So eagles are the symbol of America. Mm-hmm. That's our national bird, I assume.
0: Mm-hmm.
1: And why do you think that is?
0: I honestly don't know. Do you know why, maybe?
1: No, that's what I'm asking you. Somebody out there is like yelling into the radio like, I know
0: why! If you do, though.
1: Call in 617-568-9777.
0: 617.
1: The number again is 617-568-9777. And ask to be transferred to the radio room so you can tell us why eagles are the national symbol of America.
0: Yes.
1: You ever see that video where it was like hanging out with a bird, with an eagle, and the eagle like tried to like snap at him?
0: I saw that.
1: That's a funny video.
0: Yeah, and the caption was like, see guys, even the eagles don't like the president. Why should we?
1: That's right. That's a good point. Very good point.
0: Because animals are really smart, and animals can sense
1: danger.
0: Yes.
1: And terrible people.
0: Yeah, they actually do. Like dogs, if they don't like you, you should just recheck yourself.
1: Some people are really nice. They just get barked at.
0: But barked isn't the same as not liking.
1: Like that bird tried to snap his finger off. Like it went at him. He was like, and he was like, ah! He didn't make that sound, but he was like, oh,
0: yeah.
1: Ow. That's what he did. Get that bird away from me.
0: You should be in The Simpsons.
1: No, God.
0: That'd be great.
1: All I'm saying is, look, guys, let's be real. Any president that we have needs to respect, one, our country, and on top of that, themselves.
0: The Eagles. Oh.
1: Man, you know what? It's just a funny time to be an American.
0: Yeah.
1: Yeah. I don't know how they divulge into that. All we wanted to talk about was eagles.
0: Oh, but isn't there like the eagle sign into like in the White House room? What, that room?
1: The insignia. Yeah, maybe there is. What's that room?
0: It's like the big rug, and that rug is like the eagle.
1: Sounds about right.
0: Have you
1: ever visited the White House?
0: They didn't let us go in.
1: No?
0: No, because so when I went, we were like taking pictures outside, and we saw that people were going in. And then when we asked, like, the people, they said that we have to, like, save, like, a date.
1: Oh, sign up.
0: And, like, sign up in 6 months in advance.
1: When did you go?
0: I mean, we went by plane to Disney, and then by car we came back so that we could, like, see different places. Yeah, and take pictures with my aunt and uncle.
1: That's cute.
0: Yeah, it was nice.
1: Huh. So you were there when Obama was president?
0: Yes.
1: Yo, shout out to you.
0: Right.
1: You'll be able to tell, like, everybody in the future?
0: Yeah, but we didn't get to go in.
1: Yeah, but it's okay. You
0: get and to... it was during, yeah.
1: Wait, during what?
0: No, that doesn't make sense. So never mind. It sounds stupid. What were you going to say?
1: No, I'm just curious if you saw Obama.
0: Okay. No, I wish.
1: What would you ask Obama? Okay, we'll end it with this. What would you ask Obama? If you can ask Obama anything right now, what would you ask him?
0: Oh, man, you're going to have to give me a minute to think about something.
1: You're hanging out. Imagine yourself, real, right now, listening. You're hanging out with President Barack Obama. And say what you will about your own feelings about politics. You're just hanging out with Obama. What would you ask him?
0: Wait, can you ask yours first?
1: Barack. What would I ask Barack? I would ask Barack... Oh, that's such a tough question. I would ask Barack, what's the best way that you spend your time and why? I would want to know how he spends his time.
0: Like his free time?
1: Yeah. Like I would be like, what's the best way that you spend your time? And maybe it might be generic, but who knows? He might be like, hang out with Malia and Sasha and that's my favorite thing ever because of this, this, and this. But I would want to know that because mm-hmm. I feel like he might give insight into something that's really interesting.
0: Mm-hmm.
1: What about you?
0: He's like that type of person.
1: Yeah.
0: Okay, so I was just going to ask, like, if I could ask him a question, I would just say, like, where he, or what he would, no, this doesn't make sense, where he would see, like, I'm trying to think of how I would not word it weirdly. Like, when he was president, right?
1: Mm-hmm.
0: If I could ask him then, like, where he would see the U.S., after the election, like, the president was chosen, a different president.
1: Mm-hmm.
0: You know what I mean?
1: Yeah. Shout outs to all Eagles ever.
0: Thank you for existing.
1: Yeah, Marcel, do you have any shout outs you want to give?
0: No, not today.
1: All right, cool.
0: Yeah, this is 94.9 with Chalabella.
1: And Renee.
0: Thank you guys for listening. Every Tuesday, this is the Firehouse.

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1: Britt.
2: Hey Marcella.
0: Hey
2: Britt.
0: How
2: are you on this beautiful Tuesday?
0: Good, thank you. Thank you so much for coming on the show today.
2: Of course, I love being on the show and it's been a second, so I'm happy to be here.
0: Yeah, so this is The Firehouse. Thank you guys for listening. If you guys stay tuned in, we're going to have some special segments and really cool special secret topics that will be revealed if you listen. And some songs that I know you will like. So,
2: what's this one we're hearing right now?
0: This one is Feels Like Summer by Childish Gambino.
2: And after this, you'll hear Goza Negra.
0: Yes, by the Boogaloo Combo.
2: And we'll be back.

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0: time. Their time. Up there. Down here, it's our time. It's our time down here.
1: Hi, guys. This is The Firehouse, and you're listening on 94.9. This is Chalabella with our guest today.
2: This is Britt. Hey. We've entered the throwback segment.
1: Yeah.
2: I like that sweeper.
1: I know. Do you remember what movie it's from?
2: Oh, gosh. Hey, we're at a rock concert now.
1: I know. I did not expect that.
2: Okay. Cue the electric guitars. That was the thought process in my mind when I was thinking of what movie it was. But honestly, my knowledge of movies is pretty embarrassing, I have to say.
1: It's okay, Britt, me too. It's like sometimes I just forget. Like, I remember the movie itself, I just forget the name.
2: Right.
1: But that clip was from The Goonies.
2: Okay, you know? I don't feel bad because I actually didn't see that.
1: Really? You never saw The Goonies?
2: Really.
1: Britt, you have to go see the movie.
2: They're applauding for me.
1: Exactly.
2: They're like, yes.
1: They're like, you have to watch it. They're encouraging you to go watch it.
2: I appreciate that, guys. Mm-hmm. That's a new goal that I have, which is to expand what I think my taste is in movies so that I don't, like, only watch rom-coms.
1: Mm-hmm. Yeah. That's how I am, too.
2: Yeah.
1: Yeah. Have you watched any good movies lately that can relate to throwbacks?
2: Well, what's a throwback movie that I've seen recently? The last movie I think I saw actually was a little bit of a throwback. So it was the Mr. Rogers movie. Did you hear about that one?
1: No.
2: It was a documentary, and it's a modern documentary. It was just made, so the movie itself isn't a throwback. But Mr. Rogers, did you ever watch Mr. Rogers as a kid?
1: No.
2: Yeah. He's like kind of just prior in mm-hmm. terms of, like, relevance prior mm-hmm. to when you were a kid. So he produced this television show for a long time. I want to say, like, 30 years. It was, like, his life work, basically. And then even after he stopped doing it live, they had it on reruns for a long time. And it was sort of when TV was becoming a thing as a part of mass media. Like, it was a new tool, just like, you know, now we think of social media as being like the new tool and everybody wonders what its impact is going to be, you mm-hmm. know? But then it was like TV was like the new tool. And so he made a program for kids basically, and he covered some kind of hard hitting themes, like how do you process when your parents get divorced, but for a very young audience. So it's actually like very, it was unique. It was kind of different than what other people were trying to do. And so this documentary is all about his life and kind of how it was received and what its significance was. And a takeaway was a really impactful part for me was after 9/11 happened, which was a huge national tragedy. He had stopped producing the show, but he was called upon to kind of like speak to the kids because it was like something was needed. People knew something was needed and mm-hmm. thought he could be the one to do it. And they just had this really powerful like outtake footage of him sitting at this piano trying to figure out what to say, you know? And it's interesting because we often think like leaders like that, they just like know what to say, you know? Mm-hmm. But even after producing this show for his whole life, like he still kind of grappled with like how to do that, you know?
1: Mm-hmm.
2: It's interesting.
1: That's really cool.
2: Yeah.
1: So changing the throwbacks, we are going to be talking about music now. Throwbacks, music. Britt, do you want to talk about any throwbacks music or artists?
2: So in the next set, you're going to hear some classics, the duel of the boy bands of the 90s, which is the Backstreet Boys and NSYNC, which funnily enough has been a big topic of conversation around Zoomix today, because one of our groups is a collective of four people, and they were trying to figure out which of the artists in each of the bands they would be based upon their either like their bad boy characteristics or their hair, who would have the frosted tips, etc.
1: That's funny.
2: Yeah.
1: So I'm sorry.
2: What about you? You were saying your mom listened to the Backstreet Boys a lot, right?
1: Yeah, I don't remember if it's Backstreet Boys or NSYNC, but I think it's Backstreet. No, it's Backstreet Boys, I think. I'm sorry. I'm like so unsure on which one it is.
2: They just mush together.
1: Yeah. I think it's NSYNC. Actually, I'm sorry, guys. I don't know.
2: And what was your association with these bands when you heard them as a kid?
1: I don't know. It was just funny to see, like, my mom act like she was, I don't know, like, she was not young again because she's not old, but, like, as if she, like, going, not back in time, but it was just funny and cool how it made her feel as if she was in that time and, like, how the music, that music specifically, or, like, those artists impacted her. And I just found it, like, really cool to see, like, her remembering, like, the concert that she went to. And I don't remember which artist it is or which band it is, so can't say. But, yeah, she said that it was so fun. And, like, she, just describing it, it was really interesting.
2: Do you know, like, what time in her life she went to see them live?
1: She was, like, 16. 17.
2: Ooh, that's the dream.
1: Yeah. She said that, like, her and a group of friends went with, like, a mom, and it was so funny. Yeah, she was, like, just funny. She's like, Marcella, you think it's funny, but we had the time of our lives. That was, like, a girl's dream way back when. But.
2: Totally.
1: Mm-hmm. So. And it's just, like, catchy songs that play on the radio still, so I still hear it.
2: Mm-hmm. And you will hear it in a few short minutes.
1: Yes.
2: Which ones are we going to play?
1: So the first one's going to be Don't Want You Back by Backstreet Boys. And then the second one will be Bye Bye Bye by NSYNC. And after that will be another throwbacks, which is by Smash Mouth, and it is All Star, which, if you remember, is in Shrek, which is why we put it back. Because for me, I don't know for a lot of you, but it's kind of a throwback because it's just funny, like, seeing me think about it as being a throwback and, like, my parents, because it's, like, a different perspective. But, like, me with other kids my age in school, we were talking about how they're bringing back, like, throwback songs and making it to, like, memes. And I don't know why, but All Star was one of them. And so, like, it just kept sticking to me, and I just thought All-Star for throwbacks.
2: Oh, wow. So, and can you describe this meme? What's the significance of it?
1: I don't even know the meme, but they're just saying that, like, they're bringing back old songs or movies and putting it into, like, memes and posting it on, like, social media.
2: Mm-hmm.
1: So.
2: Yeah. It's kind of funny to see the new meaning stuff takes on.
1: Yeah.
2: It's, like, recycled, mm-hmm. You know? And Shrek, of course, like, Shrek is classically memeable. He's, like, he just screams meme.
1: Yeah. That's true.
2: Iconic.
1: Mm-hmm. His personality. But, so, thank you for listening. This is The Firehouse on 94.9. And this is Shella Bella with
2: Britt.
1: And you guys are going to be listening to some music now. Don't.

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0: Hey guys, you are listening to 94.9. This is The Firehouse with Chalabella
1: and Britt.
0: And you guys just listened to All Star by Smash Mouth. And before that was Bye Bye Bye by NSYNC. And before that was Don't Want You Back by Backstreet Boys.
1: Yeah.
0: Which went, I'm sorry, go ahead, Britt.
1: I was just going to say, you want to share the critical facts that we found out during the music?
0: So the Backstreet Boys, they were presents and they started like their music careers in 1993, and Smash Mouth started in 1994, and then NSYNC started in 1996. So they were pretty close-ish.
1: Yeah. Maybe inspirations for each other.
0: Mm-hmm.
1: We'd have to ask them that. But
0: yeah, that would be really cool to find out.
1: Yeah. Coming up in the next segment.
0: Yeah, it's a surprise because, well, one of them is a surprise. The other one, we have Wake Up in the Sky coming up next by Gucci Mane and Bruno Mars. This is 94.9, The Firehouse with Chalabella and our special guest,
1: Britt.
0: Thank you guys for listening.

0: 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Now it's time for... Ba, ba, ba, ba, ba, ba. Fun animals. Yes, guys, you are still listening to The Firehouse on 94. And this is The Firehouse with Chella Bella and Britt.
1: Hey.
0: So you guys just listened to the Fun Animals Weeper. It's a little weird, but yeah. It works.
1: So let's hear about this giraffe.
0: Okay, so I just like giraffes. I don't know why, but I just, giraffes are cool. They're so chill. Like, they're just there. You know, they don't bother anyone. You just stand.
1: Yeah.
0: And, like, walk.
1: They just eat the leaves on the top of the trees that nobody else can reach.
0: Yeah, and I find the babies so cute.
1: They're pretty cute, yeah.
0: And they're born really tall.
1: Yeah. Have you seen, like, those videos of when they first pop out? The little babies, they
0: yeah,
1: already have,
0: it's just
1: like
0: horses.
1: Mm-hmm. Super spindly legs. Yeah. Trying to figure out what to do with all those legs.
0: I know, and they fall.
1: Yeah.
0: Yeah. They're really cute. Fun fact. So a giraffe is in the kingdom of Animalia, and its class is Mammalia.
1: Which means it's a mammal, right?
0: Yes.
1: Like us. We're in the same class.
0: So what is it? It says 1772. Is that when it was, like...
1: Maybe it's when...
0: 1750. Oh, okay. So it started being called a giraffe in 1772.
1: Yeah, I think, like, when it was classified by, yeah. like, biologists.
0: Because it says that in 1758, they called it a giraffe camelopardalis.
1: Mm. For all you Latin people out there.
0: Yeah.
1: If you don't know, now you know.
0: Now you know. So that was a random weird fact. But Britt, do you want to talk about your animal?
1: Yeah. Well, I was just going to share a cute, heartwarming story about weddings. And I went to my first college wedding this past weekend. Two people that I knew ever since I was a freshman in college. And they now live in Vermont. And they're raising sheep. So they have a sheep farm. A lot of sheep.
0: That's so cool.
1: Yeah. And we actually got to eat their lamb meat, which was pretty, pretty good and pretty special because... You knew it was made with love. But beyond that, it also means that they need dogs to herd their sheep. So they have a dog named Reba. And they just got a brand new puppy that's like a tiny little black fluff ball that is a herding dog. And both of the dogs got to walk down the aisle.
0: Oh, and they're so cute.
1: Yeah, they got to walk down the aisle and they were like, the puppy was like, totally having trouble focusing on the seriousness of a wedding ceremony. So yeah, he was like all caught up in the bridesmaids' dresses, like rolling around in the skirt.
0: That's really funny.
1: But yeah, it was definitely the part of the wedding that people said, "Oh," the most on.
0: Really?
1: Which is a lot because there's a lot of things to say, "Oh," about during
0: That's true,
1: a
0: during
1: ceremony.
0: A wedding.
1: Yeah.
0: Exactly.
1: Funny. Do you think there'll be any animals in the wedding you're going to?
0: No. No, unfortunately, I don't think so. Yeah. Actually, oh my gosh, I just thought my cousin does have a dog and he loves the dog. And I was just thinking maybe.
1: Could make a cameo appearance.
0: I could tell him about this idea. Maybe they don't even know that they could just have a dog in the aisle.
1: I think it's honestly brilliant, particularly for an outdoor wedding where it's like more kosher.
0: Mm-hmm.
1: But if you're the kind of person who is anxious about a lot of people looking at you when you're probably crying,
0: mm-hmm.
1: the most genius tactic is to put a dog in there and then they'll look at the dog.
0: That's true. Very true. Very true. But I agree. It has to be outdoors because if it's indoors, like, the dog will probably, like, make a mess.
1: Yeah. Yeah. If it's nervous.
0: Mm-hmm. If it's
1: nervous. It's like
0: first time walking down the aisle.
1: It's like, yeah.
0: Oh, that's
1: new circumstances.
0: Wait, so did the dog stay put? Like, what happened?
1: He was on a leash. So, yeah, he had to stay on the scene. But the groomsmen actually were, like, well-prepared. And in their jacket pockets, they had, like, little, like, bones and stuff. So, and the vows, luckily, were sort of short. It was only, like, 20 minutes, the whole thing. So they didn't have to stay put for that long.
0: Uh-huh. That's so funny. Yeah. Wait, so like, did they have like tuxes on?
1: They did. Bowie had, well, also his name is Bowie. Mm-hmm. Bowie's the little puppy. He had a bow tie on.
0: Oh, and that's
1: Reba,
0: cute.
1: I don't think Reba wasn't wearing a dress or anything. She was probably like, I'm not about that. Yeah.
0: I'm not in the mood toward it.
1: Yeah.
0: I'm going to go like this.
1: Yeah. It's like her true self.
0: Yeah. I don't need a dress. I'm already pretty. What kind of dog was Reba?
1: I have a less clear idea. She's like kind of medium size, but small enough that you could pick her up if you really want, but big enough that she was playing fetch with like this giant log. And she's like medium length hair, brownish, spunky dog.
0: Mm-hmm.
1: I don't know officially what she was, but she's great. She's great. So cute. And she loves her life on the farm.
0: So do you love dogs in particular?
1: I used to have a dog when I was growing up. I had a golden retriever, and he was the bomb. His name was Tanner, and he was super, I would call him super emotionally intelligent. Like, he just, like, knew what you were thinking without even needing to, like, say it, you know? And he also had this strange kind of, like, sixth sense about, like, I think air pressure, like whenever a storm was supposed to come or something, he knew it already, which I think dogs have dogs, in a way that's like different from people.
0: That's really cool.
1: But yeah, he was a great dog. Super good companion for a kid.
0: Mm.
1: Yeah.
0: And even like, I had a dog, a mix of a Shih Tzu and a toy poodle, and he was the sweetest. He was, like, so clueless, so cute. And he was, like, every morning he would, like, wake us up and just, I don't know, it was just so great having him. And, like, he would always know when you were upset, so he would try to cheer you up.
1: Yeah.
0: And you would try to be, not be mad at him, but, like, you would just be upset at something, and he would, like, make you smile no matter what. So it was really cute.
1: Yeah.
0: Mm-hmm.

Mint Green called Holy. Also, before that, you guys listened to the song that went on before was In the Sky by Gucci Mane and Bruno Mars. And so the song that would be coming up next is Holy by Mint Green. Awesome. And you guys are listening to The Firehouse. 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
1: It is, and this is WZMR LP East Boston. My name's Renee.
0: My Chalabella.
1: And our super secret segment has come up, and we are so excited to talk about it. Chalabella, let them know what it is.
0: We are going to be talking about Eagles.
1: Oh my god, it's some kind of morphed out version of Fun Animals.
0: No, it's just Eagles.
1: It's just Eagles. It's just, there is no
0: animals. The Eagles are a different category.
1: Completely different category. So what's up with Eagles? Why do you want to talk about Eagles?
0: Because I saw one.
1: You saw one? Tell me about this experience.
0: Well, it's really tiny and like fluffy. And it's like not alive.
1: Oh my god. That sounds really bad. That doesn't sound nice at all. I feel like are you holding the dead eagle in your hand right now?
0: Technically, it was never alive.
1: Oh, wow. Okay.
0: No, guys, it's a stuffed animal. Oh, it's really cute.
1: So eagles are bald, right? They have hair, don't they? I think they do have hair. Why do they call them bald eagles, then? Have you ever seen an eagle before in real life?
0: Yes, but, like, very far away.
1: Very far away. How far away was it? Were you in like a forest?
0: Like in the sky, all the way up.
1: You just look straight up. And you're like, oh, an eagle.
0: Yeah, that's exactly what happened.
1: Where did you see the eagle?
0: My street, like right across my house.
1: On your street.
0: Over this tree, it's really tall. Yeah, I was like roaming around trying to eat my dog.
1: Oh, okay. Okay. Well, they're tasty. So eagles are the symbol of America. Mm-hmm. That's our national bird, I assume.
0: Mm-hmm.
1: And, why do you think that is?
0: I honestly don't know. Do you know why? Maybe.
1: No, that's what I'm asking you. Somebody out there is like yelling into the radio like,
0: I know why! If you do though.
1: Call in
0: 617-568-9777. 617.
1: The number again is 617-568-9777. And ask to be transferred to the radio room so you can tell us why eagles are the national symbol of America.
0: Yes.
1: You ever see that video where it was like hanging out with a bird, with an eagle, and the eagle like tried to like snap at him?
0: I saw that.
1: That's a funny video.
0: Yeah, and the caption was like, "See guys, even the eagles don't like the president. Why should we?"
1: That's right. That's a good point. Very good point.
0: Because animals are really smart, and animals can sense
1: danger.
0: Yes.
1: And terrible people.
0: Yeah, they actually do. Like dogs, if they don't like you, you should just recheck yourself.
1: Some people are really nice. They just get barked at.
0: But barked isn't the same as not liking.
1: Like, that bird tried to snap his finger off. Like, exactly. It went at him. He was like, and he was like, ah! He didn't make that sound, but he was like, oh,
0: yeah.
1: Ow! That's what he did. Get that bird away from me.
0: You should be in The Simpsons.
1: No,
0: that'd be great.
1: All I'm saying is, look, guys, let's be real. Any president that we have needs to respect, one, our country, and on top of that, themselves.
0: The Eagles. Oh.
1: Man, you know what? It's just a funny time to be an American.
0: Yeah.
1: Yeah. I don't know how they divulge into that. All we wanted to talk about was eagles.
0: Oh, but isn't there like the eagle sign in the White House room? What, that room?
1: The insignia. Yeah, maybe there is. What's that room?
0: It's like the big rug, and that rug is like the eagle.
1: Sounds about right.
0: Have you
1: ever visited the White House?
0: They didn't let us go in.
1: No?
0: No, because so when I went, uh-huh. We were like taking pictures outside, and we saw that people were going in. And then when we asked, like, the people, they said that we have to, like, save, like, a date.
1: Oh, sign up.
0: And, like, sign up in 6 months in advance.
1: When did you go?
0: I mean, we went by plane to Disney, and then by car we came back so that we could,
1: see nice
0: different
1: idea.
0: Places. Yeah, and take pictures with my aunt and uncle.
1: That's cute.
0: Yeah, that's nice.
1: So you were there when Obama was president?
0: Yes.
1: Yo, shout out to you.
0: Right.
1: You'll be able to tell, like, everybody in the future.
0: Yeah, but we didn't get to go in.
1: Yeah, but it's okay.
0: You guys and it was during, yeah.
1: Wait, during what?
0: No, that doesn't make sense. So never mind. It sounds stupid. What were you going to say?
1: No, I'm just curious if you saw Obama.
0: Okay. No, I wish.
1: What would you ask Obama? Okay, we'll end it with this. What would you ask Obama? If you can ask Obama anything right now, what would you ask him?
0: Oh, man, you're going to have to give me a minute to think about something.
1: You're hanging out. Imagine yourself, you, right now, listening. You're hanging out with President Barack Obama. And say what you will about your own feelings about politics. You're just hanging out with Obama. What would you ask him?
0: Wait, can you ask yours first?
1: Barack. What would I ask Barack? I would ask Barack... Oh, that's such a tough question. I would ask Barack, what's the best way that you spend your time and why? I would want to know how he spends his time.
0: Like his free time?
1: Yeah. Like I would be like, what's the best way that you spend your time? And maybe it might be generic, but who knows? He might be like, hang out with Malia and Sasha and that's my favorite thing ever because of this, this, and this. But I would want to know that because mm-hmm. I feel like he might give insight into something that's really interesting.
0: Mm-hmm.
1: What about you?
0: He's like that type of person.
1: Yeah.
0: Okay, so I was just going to ask, like, if I could ask him a question, I would just say, like, where he, or what he would, no, this doesn't make sense, where he would see, like, I'm trying to think of how I would not word it weirdly. Like, when he was president, right?
1: Mm-hmm.
0: If I could ask him then, like, where he would see the U.S., after the election, like, the president was chosen, a different president.
1: Mm-hmm.
0: You know what I mean?
1: Yeah. Shout outs to all Eagles ever.
0: Thank you for existing.
1: Yeah, Marcel, do you have any shout outs you want to give?
0: No, not today.
1: All right, cool.
0: Yeah, this is 94.9 with Chalabella.
1: And Renee.
0: Thank you guys for listening every Tuesday. This is The Firehouse. Mm-hmm.

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brother. And I just wanna love you better, you know, cause it's winter weather and I need my baby back. 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

like the kicker in a julep or two. 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

0: 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What is good? 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
1: Hello and welcome to The Firehouse. My name is Renee.
2: Hi, and my name is Gia.
1: And today on the program, we have Gia Manigat. Is that how you say it?
2: Yes, that's it.
1: All right, great. Yeah. Gia Manigat from the Roxbury Innovation Center.
2: Yep.
1: Thank you for coming all the way over.
2: Yeah, no problem. Wasn't too bad.
1: Yeah, how was the trip over?
2: It was like a 20-minute trip. I got some work done in the lift, so.
1: All right, awesome. And today we're waiting for our host, and she'll be in a little bit. Gabby, hopefully, is going to ruffle right in and help us out with this interview to talk about the Roxbury Innovation Center.
2: Yeah,
1: we'll be back after with this music. Actually, we'll hit the intro, and then we'll come back.
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1: Welcome back to The Firehouse. My name is Renee, and I'm here with Gia. We're going to talk a little bit more about that. But first, we have some music. We hope you enjoy. This is Everything to Me.

No name for people to call small or colonize optimism. No name for inmate registries that they put me in prison. I sold the answers and land. Phantom under the threat. Tandem riding in cities, scared of the feds. There's a ghost on my bike. City laid with a bullet. He wrote the scriptures for living and all the ways that he couldn't. Gave up the profit for pennies. No taste in mystery put in when labels asked me to sign. So my name don't exist. So many names don't exist. I'm been in Englewood and the trauma came with the rent. Only worldly possession I have is life. Only room that I died in was 25. What's an eye for an eye when I won't love you back? And medicine's over tax. No name look like you. No name for private corporations. Sending emails too.

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1: Mi cerebro también.
0: My brain.
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0: Hello.
1: Hi.
0: We're back. Kind of late on the Monday Firehouse. My name's Gabby, and I'm here with another very special, very fantastic guest, if you want to introduce yourself.
1: Hello, I'm Gia. Mm-hmm. Nice to meet you.
0: Nice to meet you. So, yeah, I think this week has been only the beginning, but a lot of weird things have happened in my life. So, Gia, if you want to give, like, a debrief to the audience, to the world.
1: Yes.
0: To the 5 mile radius that is listening in tonight about who you are, what you do, and what you're excited about.
1: Yeah. Sure. So my name is Gia Maniget. Mm-hmm. I work for Venture Cafe out of our Roxbury site, which is called Roxbury Innovation Center. And what our company does is we cater to entrepreneurs. So we do a lot of connecting. We, you know, kind of like help you out through your beginning and end process as an entrepreneur.
0: Mm-hmm.
1: At Roxbury specifically for that community, a lot of folks tend to have these big ideas, or they think it's a huge idea, but they don't really bring it to life, or folks tend not to do that. So what we do is we host events, we host workshops, and we have courses for those folks. They all tend to be free to like maybe a $20 to $40 fee depending on the courses, but our Fab Lab is completely free unless we're providing material. So yeah,
0: that sounds
1: innovation
0: like really
1: space.
0: Cool.
1: Yes.
0: What would you say is like, I think like a lot of what you have talked about both on air and off air has been like being the kind of like the blueprint to people's like big dreams. I think like a big, it's hard sometimes when you have a goal in mind or an accomplishment you'd like to achieve, but not necessarily an action or a plan or a team to support you.
1: Oh yeah.
0: And so, how has that kind of been both as a career and as someone that maybe might be like flexing those strengths in supporting others?
1: Yeah. So I guess I started off as like aiding the entrepreneurship community since I graduated from MassArt. So I worked for a small entrepreneurship, like a youth-based entrepreneurship program for about 2 years. And what they do is they cater to young folks who want to build businesses or don't really know how to start that process. So I was working out of their makerspace in Cambridge. So I was, you know, basically in a bigger Fab Lab. So we had like 2 huge laser cutters and all sorts of other gadgets, for those kids to make. And then, was brought onto the RIC team, to do most of the same stuff, but I like it a lot because we also get to work with the young folks and the older. So there are folks who are like pushing 65 who I've taught a CAD class to, and that was a lot of fun. And the Roxbury community as well is known as a huge artist community.
0: Mm-hmm.
1: So there were a lot of folks, or there are a lot of folks who are artists and want to like change up their style or learn something new that is tech related and apply that to their work. So it's cool to have those folks as well. So yeah, that's a little bit of the journey.
0: Mm-hmm. That sounds like a really, I don't know, really like special journey in terms of entrepreneurship and like the whole concept of like starting something new in business.
1: Yeah.
0: I think like unfortunately the name of like entrepreneurship and starting up as an independent business is like, I live in California and I wear graphic t-shirts and I love Big Bang Theory and I'm like really exclusive and like elitist and I do like what are those workshops called where people try to code something in within 24 hours?
1: Yeah, like it's a hackathon.
0: Yeah, like I go to hackathons like for the money and not for the innovation.
1: Yeah.
0: So like I don't know. How has that, I feel like, I don't know if you have, like, witnessed that in your day-to-day life in terms of, like, people that are trying to start their own businesses or not, but how would you say it's, like, the biggest contrast in terms of, like, the wholesomeness?
1: Yeah, I think the biggest thing, actually, is just dedication to your vision for yourself as either entrepreneur or as someone who just wants to solve a problem in the world or, you know, just make really dope t-shirts. Like, that's fine, too. So, yeah, I think it's just depending on what your vision is, are you dedicated enough to bring this vision to life? And then, so we see a lot of those folks that come through our doors. They'll come in with, like, this really cool idea and, like, go through the process of, like, thinking about, like, how will I actually build this product, which is one, so prototyping it, and then thinking about the business aspect, and then promoting yourself is huge. And then the end game is really, like, getting folks to either buy that product or getting folks invested in your product.
0: Mm-hmm.
1: And that's a really long journey. And I think we have folks who start off and then fall off because they're not dedicated enough, or they just think they don't have the time, or they genuinely don't think that it's a good enough idea.
0: Mm-hmm.
1: So for us, we're trying to get folks to stay away from that, that thought process of thinking it's not a good idea. But also the folks who come in with an idea and think that they can go halfway through the process, we want to tell them that you got to keep pushing until you are either satisfied or you just keep learning from it.
0: Mm-hmm.
1: Yeah.
0: Do you have any, like, I don't know how, like, some people are like, I have a contract where I'm not going to talk about specific people, but have you found, like, any recent instances of, like, someone going through that process of, you know, building themselves, and how has it, like, impacted you and, like, made you feel in terms of, like, wow, you, like, started off as someone that was really aspirational,
1: yeah,
0: and you still have that drive, but, yeah, like, now you have people that are invested in what you're promoting.
1: Right. So I've been at the Roxbury, or I've been with Venture Cafe for about, like, 10 months now, or going on 10 months. And so I've come in at, like, the middle game where folks, they came into the RIC with either an idea, or they were just, you know, promoting this idea, like, through social media or their own platforms. And so we have courses and workshops based around kind of like an incubator, but they're called a TLE workshop. So folks can come in with the idea, and a consultant will take them through a process of bringing it to life. And also there's a pitching at the end so that you can get folks invested. So I got to actually go to one of those pitch events, which happened a couple months ago. And it was really cool to see, like, just how genuine and happy they were to pitch about their idea and how excited they were. And then also I get to see the stuff in the back end where their first video, their first promo, or, like, the first meeting notes, and seeing that starting process to where they were at now or at the pitch night was really cool to see. Like, that whole process was incredible. And then one person got to walk away with, like, $1,000 to $2,000 that goes towards their product, so that was really cool, too.
0: Seems really, like, gratifying to be like, you did that.
1: Right.
0: Yeah.
1: You did that, girl. Go ahead.
0: You're like, thank you.
1: Yeah.
0: Like, I don't know. It seems like the biggest, like, form of reciprocating, because this is something that you are working towards in your career, but not only that, you're supporting other people grow as you grow in that, like, supportive role. So kudos to that. I wonder, like, in terms of, like, how you got to this point, we kind of touch upon it briefly, both on air and off air, but, like, the study of industrial art and design is something that I found a deep interest in, and I don't know, I wonder how, like, your interest has spurred, you know, from the moment you decided, like, this is a thing, I want to do it, to, you know, where you stand now in terms of supporting others in their endeavors.
1: Yeah. So I'm still in the process of trying to, like, figure out what the end game for me is.
0: Okay.
1: but that's fine. I'm a little young, so, but I started off thinking I was going to actually be a painter. And then actually my uncle, he's an architect, and he was like, have you heard of industrial design? And I was like, no. And at the time I was working at a library for like 3 years. So I would just like check out all these books and like figure out what industrial design was. And then finally like sent my portfolio to MassArt and then got in and then signed up for industrial design. Still wanted to, you know, do a little painting, but fell in love with sculpture and then kind of like stuck through those two majors. And then after graduating, got the job at the Youth Entrepreneurship Program, but I was very much, when I graduated, I did not know what I wanted to do because, one, I was exhausted. Like, what people need to know is art school is exhausting, okay? Like, don't get it twisted. But, I was a little, like, I don't know. I didn't want to work a corporate job. I wanted to stay, like, involved in the community as much as I can. I still wanted to practice my artwork, but wanted to stay in the tech world and design world. And that first job seemed to be, like, a nice mesh. And then the entrepreneurship side was something I wanted to learn about. So through like teaching and also like, you know, managing the tech, it was cool to learn that process, even though the kids were learning it. And then being brought on to Venture Cafe, now seeing it kind of like in a larger sense, mm-hmm. for not only younger but older, but seeing like a final product or like a tangible product come mm-hmm. out of that. So like they're actual business owners that I actually get to meet on a daily basis, from like small businesses to like biotechs, like mm-hmm. getting to see those folks in the same room is really cool. So that's something that I've been trying to just figure out for myself, like, do I want to be an entrepreneur at some point, or do I want to bring out a product, or do I want to just stick to this world and, you know, cater to those individuals? But we'll see.
0: Yeah, that's so good. I think, like, career paths, I think, like, I don't know, not to be like millennials and everybody mm-hmm. nowadays, but yeah. even, like, to the smallest denominator, the people I know are doing multiple things to right. make income.
1: Yeah.
0: And I don't know, I think in the year 2018, it's kind of important for you to exercise every, you know, single strength and
1: exactly,
0: thing
1: yeah.
0: that you can, I don't know, it sucks to say capitalize off of. But
1: yeah, but
0: sometimes you're
1: is.
0: Like,
1: yeah.
0: you know, it's like a shrug and you're like, I could really make money off this. And
1: yeah.
0: it's like not painful.
1: Right.
0: And yeah, it's like really empowering. And I think the more people that I interview and like the more I kind of just like wade around the waters, I'm
1: yeah.
0: just like, everybody is doing everything, which is really hard.
1: But nowadays you kind of have to.
0: Mm-hmm.
1: Or I think a lot of folks are also just like, they tend to not want to go through this whole 9-to-5 mm-hmm. like process
0: five
1: anymore.
0: Days a week,
1: yeah,
0: 9-to-5
1: days a week. A lot of folks now, or the folks I speak to, want to just focus on something that they love or mm-hmm. that they're interested in. So, and the other thing too, I get asked the question a lot is like, why don't you just start your own initiative, or like, you know, like maybe like just be like a solo STEM person and you go around and like teach this tech stuff to people.
0: Mm-hmm.
1: And it's like, I do that now for a really cool company, so I'll stick to it. But maybe someday, like when I'm like in my 30s, mm-hmm. I'll start something. But so far it's been good. I definitely don't hate it. So
0: yeah.
1: that's a good
0: You're
1: sign.
0: Like, don't hate it, you guys. That's the end of our story. Thank you guys so much. It's real though, I think.
1: Yeah.
0: And I don't know, thinking about how like everyone kind of has to do everything, which is a blanket statement within itself.
1: Yeah.
0: But you know, art school and college and like the transition between that in terms of like your career growth pattern is mm-hmm. really exhausting for so many people. And
1: yeah.
0: I think it's becoming more normalized that people are tired and exhausted.
1: Yeah. yep.
0: Just like knowing all of the people that I know, like I have someone that's taking a gap year, and while they're taking the gap year, they yeah. are an educator, like an art
1: oh,
0: educator
1: cool.
0: at the ICA.
1: Right.
0: They're like, this is exhausting. And
1: yeah.
0: I'm not even in school. Like,
1: yeah.
0: I'm doing commissions, I'm teaching like
1: yeah.
0: students, and I'm
1: it's a grind, yeah.
0: doing like office 9-to-5 stuff sometimes. Mm-hmm. I don't know. It's really telling and like futuristic, because
1: yeah.
0: I think like looking back to previous generations, not to say, I mean, I am a first generation person, so it's like, wow, like the classic 9-to-5 in the United States is shifting so drastically.
1: Right. Yeah.
0: And New York Times got on this because it's real, and
1: yeah,
0: I think
1: yeah.
0: it's so like so little people are paying attention to it unless you're living it.
1: Mm-hmm.
0: But yeah.
1: Yeah.
0: All right. Yeah. Is there anything you'd like to send off or say to anyone who is like on that grind right now?
1: Yeah.
0: as we speak.
1: I think like just keep pushing, keep educating yourself. Definitely.
0: Mm-hmm.
1: If there's something you're interested in, like, I guarantee you there's someone that is hosting a free course on it, you
0: yeah.
1: know? So it's never too late to learn something, even if it's, like, buying the software mm-hmm. for, like, you know, tech purposes. Buying the software, go on YouTube and learn it that way, and then, you know, apply it as much as you can and practice.
0: Mm-hmm.
1: So, yeah, I think it's just, like, stay committed, keep going, you know? You're not gonna die, I promise. Even though yeah. I probably should say that.
0: There will be moments. I think even from like a baby,
1: yeah.
0: I was just like, this is it. This
1: yeah.
0: is it. A moment I'm gonna like implode and explode
1: yeah.
0: in terms of like what I want to do.
1: Right. Exactly. But then you meet those folks who like did the grind and is where they want to be now.
0: Mm-hmm.
1: And sometimes they're like 25. Like that's really dope. And like,
0: mm-hmm.
1: you know, like,
0: the
1: there's no
0: different.
1: Reason that shouldn't be your case.
0: Mm-hmm.
1: You know?
0: It's different for a lot of people, too.
1: Yeah.
0: I think like the need and desperation to be like a young prodigy. They're like, yeah. Watch as this 21-year-old starts up an entire empire.
1: I got that email from like a, or actually my another director at our site. There's like a 9-year-old who is killing it right now in Roxbury. He has a business and he's just like this little mogul of some sort.
0: He's like, well,
1: and he's 9. Like, you didn't even finish middle school yet. But yeah.
0: He didn't even start middle school.
1: Yeah, right.
0: 9
1: right.
0: is like 4th grade.
1: Yeah.
0: Oh my goodness.
1: I know.
0: So. It's younger and younger, I find. Yeah. That like, there's like a whole era and world. But
1: yeah.
0: I think with everything being so fast, it's okay to be slow in terms of your career.
1: Mm-hmm.
0: As long as you like have a light within you and you always look for a new one.
1: Yeah. And there's also like the sense of like empowerment, especially for like the site that we're at, the Roxbury and mm-hmm. like, you know, Dorchester Mattapan community, like that's definitely a source of empowerment and a source of income.
0: Mm-hmm.
1: Yeah.
0: Yeah. Thank you so much for speaking.
1: No problem.
0: We did have a late start. So we are going to play some Kehlani and Michael Jackson, two legends after this. Thank you guys for listening so much. Thank you so much for Gia for giving your wisdom, your
1: Thank
0: insight.
1: Thank you for having me.
0: And your career advice to the population. Zoomix has a donation link on the website if you'd like to give a donation for this amazing advice that should be charged. Thank you again for listening. 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

0: Hey guys, it's Gabby and I'm here with Gia. We're here to wrap things up real quick. So Gia, if there's anything you'd like to plug, anyone you'd like to say hey to, now's your time shout it out. Like the first month I was on the radio, I was like, hey mom, how are you? I hope there's still zucchini on the fridge. So now's your time to
1: put things on
0: blast.
1: I definitely told my dad to listen, so shout out. Pops, hi, how are you? Love you. Just a little plugs here and there. So we're at 2300 Washington Street in Dudley. And then to find us online, you just go to venturecafe.org. We're also global, so you can check out our global site where you can find our Boston sites, and then we have our St. Louis, Rotterdam, Miami, Winston-Salem, Tokyo.
0: That's so cool.
1: Yeah.
0: I hope you guys not take over the world, but take over the world, Gia.
1: We'll try.
0: You'll try your best.
1: Yes.
0: And with that, thank you guys so much for listening. 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And if you'd like to hear more of me and more of Gia, you already got all the links down in the air and the sky. Once again, thank you guys so much and have a fabulous Monday.
2: Just sad. I lost my cat. Damn it. And it's been 4 days.
3: So long. So long.
2: 3 whole nights.
3: So long.
2: And I just wanted to come back safe.
3: Come back, kitty, please.
2: Come back.

We're back. My name is Gabby, and we're here at the Firehouse. So you guys just listened to Krayshawn's Missing Kitty. Shout out to Clean Edits. A lot of the people working here at the station do make a lot of the, like, reversing and pausing that you hear on the radio, and it's pretty hard to, like, grab those snippets and, like, cut and smooth out all of the swear words. After that, Zombie Graveyard Party by Be Your Own Pet. And as of right now, you're listening to my voice. So I hope that, you know, just this period of reflection, especially towards the end of the year, I know that if you are a senior, this is like kind of last call for all of the high school related teen angst. For me personally, witnessing that in all of my friends and all of the people around me, it's making me kind of pace myself. I'm only a sophomore, but high school is very overwhelming and sticky and grimy, if I'm, like, using the best language as possible. And it's kind of hard to navigate. And balancing the things that you're genuinely interested in with pretty drabby scheduling as well as schools and subjects can be horrible. Which is why I'm giving kudos to all of the young creatives here tonight. So if you are a young creative listening, shout out to you, because by being a young creative and doing what you find is, you know, the best to you is the purest form of resistance. I know, especially being a younger adolescent or like a tween, I went through like a big period of confusion and as well as immaturity that I think I also have to work on. Whoops. Where I kind of

0: fortunately. So I hope you guys enjoy what we have next. We have some bops and some signing off. Up next, we have Once in a Lifetime by the Talking Heads. Thank you so much.
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was.

So we're back here for one final time, one final moment on the Firehouse. But I'm not going to leave you with some TED Talk. Oh, no. I'm going to recommend a couple albums that I found throughout the week and also throughout 2018. First album would be a record that I found while curating today. So before the show, I curate for other

other Firehouse shows, so if you'd like to hear more youth speak on what they like, please tune in 6 to 7 p.m. all the time. But a record that I found while I was looking through, like, the Tropicália and Brazilian section of Megaseg, which is the whatever that we use here, I came across Marcos Valle's 1973 release called Previsão de Tempo, which is supposed to be weather forecast. And so I was listening to it as I was curating, and wow, it's like a very beautiful jazzy album. I would compare it to the sounds of Stereolab, if you guys are into Stereolab. So that, like, very nice, easy listening experience. Another album that I have been loving ever since it came out is Sidney Gish. And Sidney Gish is a Massachusetts singer-songwriter, an amazing, cool person that has, like, really funny pins. So, yeah, her latest record, No Dogs Allowed, it is an explicit record. So if you don't like swears, but you do love amazing guitar loops, please listen, because I love a lot of her stuff. So, yeah, her album No Dogs Allowed is out on all these streaming platforms. And another one that I'm looking for is My Dear Friend Denise. Now, that's not the name of the record, but Denise, she goes by the alias Sour Cream Queen, and she's based in Queens, New York. Ha! And a lot of her songs are about, like, teen angst and a lot of the reflections that I've been talking about in this past half hour. And I think you should listen to it. She has a lot of cool ditties, and one of my favorite songs would have to be Temporary Tattoos, like, 2, under her 2 record, I think. Unfortunately, I'm going to have to wrap it up, and I hope I leave you with these amazing albums, and I hope you continue to reflect as these months and days and weeks are dwindling by, whether it be with, standardized testing or getting all of your applications set up and wrapped up and ready to go. Or maybe if you're not going to college and just chilling and living weirdly in your life. Being wise is important, and sometimes I cannot speak. Thank you so much. One last time, my name is Gabby, here at Zoomix Radio on the Firehouse. And also, if you'd love to broadcast that you are hearing me, please let me know through social media. My social media is Cool Gabby, CoolGabi. Haha, that free promo. Anyway, let's get a wrap up on this. Thank you so much for listening, and please stay tuned next week and today, because there's some bops going on. Thank you again.

0: 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My name's Gina. 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
4: 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ZMIX is an East Boston-based youth development organization using music, creative technology, and radio to empower young people ages 7 to 18. 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On this week's episode, you will hear an interview which was conducted in 2012 with teens from the Teen New Media Program at Boston's ICA as they shared audio work produced in the Fast Forward class. You will also hear a series of audio stories from 2011 to 2012. But first, with the recent legalization of marijuana in the state of Massachusetts in 2016, let's take a look back at the responses of two ZMIX youth who were asked about the subject back in 2009. Take a listen.
5: Is marijuana decriminalization in Massachusetts good for the community? I don't think it is. This is Hector Granados with a ZMIX commentary. In Massachusetts, the recent decriminalization of marijuana means it is no longer a crime to have an ounce or less of weed. Instead of being sent to prison, you will get a small fine. Some might say this is good, because in America, it costs taxpayers $1.2 billion per year just to arrest and prosecute marijuana violators. The new Massachusetts law sets a bad example for high school students by making them think that it's not a big deal to be caught or use marijuana. I believe marijuana violators should face harsher penalties. Half the students in my school smoke or know somebody who smokes. Marijuana makes students fail and eventually drop out of school. I don't want my friends to drop out of high school for some stupid reason like smoking. If making marijuana illegal will prevent students from using it and failing in school, then I say make it illegal. This has been Hector Granados saying making marijuana illegal is for the best.
6: People in Massachusetts have recently changed their opinion enough to decriminalize marijuana. This is George reporting with a ZMIX commentary supporting that decision. Legalization of pot has always been debated. People opposed to legalization say that marijuana leads to more serious addictive drugs. However, many recent studies have shown that pot can be used as a medicine to help ease the pain of patients with cancer or near death. In last November's Massachusetts election, ballot question number 2 asked voters to decriminalize pot. It stated that if you are caught in possession of less than an ounce, you will get a fine and have to go to drug counseling and you will not be imprisoned, and the voters passed it. Having pot decriminalized keeps police free to arrest people who deserve it more and committed more serious crimes. It's also positive that kids will no longer be kept from certain jobs because they have a criminal record. This has been George for ZMIX Radio, saying that decriminalizing marijuana shouldn't frighten people and have an overall positive impact.
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7: Es comer lo necesario, ¿no? 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
9: Well, a healthy lunch is, I don't know.
14: I think that's a good idea. It's about time they did something for the seniors. If they keep it up and maintain it, yes. Yep, it would definitely change my perspective on school lunch.
17: I think that just salad is not good because we need more than salad. People would not eat enough.
12: I think it's a great idea. As long as we get new, fresh ingredients and, you know, everything's good, you know, it'd be great. It should work, yeah. If all the kids jumped on board with the salad cart, so this should work.
13: School lunch is getting much better. We have the chef who comes in once a week at least, and it's getting better. And I think they're trying to look at the student population and make sure that it kind of corresponds to the cultural needs too.
18: That's a good idea.
19: That's a good idea.
18: Yeah.
19: Do you think it will work?
18: Yeah. More people will eat the lunch.
20: I think that's a good idea, but not everybody likes salad. I think they should just change the whole food cafeteria thing. I don't know. It might work. It's worth a try.
11: I think anything's better than what we're eating now. Sure, it's worth a try.
16: Estaría muy bien. Creo que sería algo que cambiaría tanto la salud de los estudiantes y el rendimiento para la escuela, porque alimentándonos bien es como podemos trabajar bien. Creo que sí van a haber cambios, pero positivos para los estudiantes.
19: Gracias.
16: De nada.
4: According to the East Boston Times, a report from the Massachusetts Department of Public Health obtained by WBZ says that the closer you live to Logan Airport, the higher the risk of getting lung cancer. The study also says that compared with the statewide average, there are elevated rates of heart disease in Everett, Hull, Malden, Lynn, Medford, and Saugus. Also, asthma rates are higher in Boston, Chelsea, Everett, Lynn, and Revere. Zoomix Radio only knows of one other study investigating the link between Logan and a higher rate of disease. That study was produced by area resident Robin Dolan. Her study found that there was a higher rate of multiple sclerosis the closer you get to the airport. The study explained that the cause is xenobiotic exposure, or the toxins from the jet fuel. Zoomix Radio is trying to get the Massachusetts Department of Public Health study so that we can report the story in more depth. This has been Richard Santos for Zoomix Radio.
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0: Hey, welcome to a special Zoomix radio broadcast with teen media programs from the ICA. I'm DJ Johnny V, host of Music Mayhem here on Zoomix Radio, and I'll be hosting this event. In the studio, I have teens from the Teen New Media program in Boston's ICA. In a little bit, I'll be playing some of their recently produced audio work. The ICA, or Institute of Contemporary Art, was founded in 1936. Besides showcasing great contemporary art, the ICA offers learning opportunities to people of all ages. The Teen New Media program is one part of that work. In the studio with me are 9 students from the Fast Forward program. Fast Forward works with a team of students to explore various aspects of video making. One part of the Fast Forward class is working with sound design, and audio production. And today, we get to hear some of the work and learn more about the program. So how about we start off with everyone introducing themselves, their age, and what school they go to. Starting off with Mr. Izzy.
1: Hello, my name is Izzy Ramirez. I'm 14, and I go to Cathedral High School.
2: Hey, I'm Montgomery Alcott. I go to Boston Latin Academy, and I'm 17.
3: Hi, I'm Sonny Finch. I also go to Boston Latin Academy. I'm also 17 years old.
4: Hi, my name's Rachel Snow Faracco. I'm 18 years old, and I go to Melrose High School.
5: Hey, my name is Maxwell Anthony. I go to Boston Arts Academy, and I'm 18 years old.
6: I'm Dimitri Giannopoulos. I go to Boston Latin Academy, and I'm 18.
7: Hey, I'm Jonathan Mendoza. I go to Framingham High School, and I'm 17 years old.
8: Hi, I'm Sam Harnish. I go to Boston Arts Academy as well, and I'm 18.
0: Hi, my name is John Vasquez. I'm 16 years old, and I go to the Pioneer Charter School of Science. So now that we're all introduced, how about we have Izzy and Maxwell explain what the Fast Forward program is, just a quick overview of what it is, what you do.
1: Yeah. Well, Fast Forward is an after-school program that works on art, and this is only for high school students at the ICA, or Contemporary Institute of Contemporary Art.
5: Yeah, we meet once a week, and we meet on Fridays, and for the first half of the year, we've been doing these audio pieces, and, you know, put a lot of hard work into them, and today we're going to hear our work, and we have a show coming up on May 18th, and the second half of the year we're doing our film project, so that's what the show will be about, May 18th, so hope you guys enjoy.
0: Alright, cool, so let's go ahead and listen to 2 of the audio pieces, and then we'll hear from the producers. This is Dimitri's 115th Daydream.
9: From your reading chapter, what is that battalion state which was independent? Okay, now we have satisfied those.

you have paid guilty for faith in sin. Now, remember, on how many occasions we have mentioned that the congressman and the second motion, what will happen in my eternity future, also what will happen. The Italian states were put in a disarray.

0: All right, that was Dimitri's 115th Daydream by Dimitri and Scafism by Monty Alcott from the Fast 14 program at the ICA. I was wondering, can you talk a little bit about your piece, your inspiration to make it a little bit?
1: All right, well, it's a little weird, but Scafism is like this guy, Mithridates, was executed by means of Scafism, and it's basically where they like feed you a bunch of stuff and then they tie you to a boat and then you get eaten by bugs. And so that's what I think that would sound like.
0: How was it like to make the piece?
1: It's cool. I mean, I like editing, and especially a piece like this, it gave me some room to experiment, so I used a lot of like distortion and like bit crushing and all this stuff that I don't really know about, but I got to try it out and this is what it sounded like.
0: How long did it take you to make the piece?
1: Editing always takes longer than I expect it to. So I probably spent more than a couple hours, like total editing solely.
0: Nice. And Dimitri, what inspired you to make your piece?
2: What inspired me, I think, was my history class, because that is actually the voice of my history teacher. He's a great teacher, great guy. And it's just kind of, you know, when you're sitting in history class and you just kind of zone out, and I guess I just kind of wanted to portray that.
0: So is that basically how you feel in history class, like relating the piece to how you really are in there?
2: Not all the time, but like I think it was more like a general thing, like when you're kind of like daydreaming through something like boring. I usually like history class, but you know.
0: Cool. How did each of you get involved in Fast Forward? How'd you hear about it, or
2: I actually heard about it from Monty. He got me into it.
0: Nice. How'd you hear about it?
1: My mom made me do it.
0: Made you do it?
1: But I'm happy that she, yeah. Thanks, Mom. Love you.
0: All right, then. Let's listen to two more pieces, and then we'll talk about the producers.

0: Think you're gonna kiss her tonight?
1: Yeah, I think I'm ready.
0: Yeah?
1: Yeah.
0: Oh! Dude.
1: What?
0: Oh my god, your breath smells horrible, man. Jesus.
1: What?
0: Yeah. Oh, damn.
1: Oh man, I don't even have any mints or anything. I gotta go brush my teeth.

0: How's this?
1: Oh. Oh. No, nothing better. Oh.
2: Really?
1: God, no. God, you smell like...
2: for like 4 minutes.
1: Go back and do it again, man.
2: All right. So just try harder.

0: Okay, I just brushed for like 10 minutes.
1: All right.
0: How's this?
2: Oh,
0: what?
2: I don't know, man.
0: I blasted everything.
2: I don't know. Something must be wrong with you, man. Oh.
0: All right, something must be like in me. Take
2: yeah,
0: a look.
2: Okay,
0: take
2: yeah,
0: a...
2: yeah. Let me see it.
0: I got spinach or something?
2: No. Wait. What the heck? What is that? Oh my god. Oh my god. No. Oh god. Oh my god. Oh my gosh. Covering his face off. The tentacles.
3: So that was a pretty interesting piece. Toothbrush by Sam Harnish. You think you could give us just what was that?
1: It was originally my idea was to just record some noise from my neighborhood because it's usually really loud and crazy. But weeks went by and nothing crazy happened in my neighborhood. So it was a few weeks away from the due date and I still didn't have anything. So I thought, okay, I'm going to do something different. So basically I told Sonny, bring your toothbrush and some toothpaste. I just wanted to do a video of some guy brushing, a thing of some guy brushing his teeth. But then we both realized that would have been pretty boring. So basically we just made it up as we went along that one day in class.
3: So it was completely improvised.
1: Pretty much. We were figuring out, okay, what can we do that's like crazy. So we figured some horrible monster is coming out of his is in his mouth.
3: That's amazing. Congratulations.
1: Thank you. It was weird cuz like we would be like people would be working outside and we have this little room next to it that's very soundproof and silent. And like people would be working just like quietly doing their work and they could hear us faintly screaming and
3: Did you have any other different special effects to add to it, or was it just like your voices? And
1: no, I did everything. I did the voice of the monster with the swallowing was me, and I just meshed it all together, really.
3: Nice. All right, and Rachel, what's your piece about? Just your morning?
4: My piece is just a morning routine.
3: Just a morning routine, your normal daily.
4: Yeah.
3: Lucky.
4: Just sounds that I don't think you realize because you hear them so often and every day.
3: I wish I cooked bacon every morning.
4: Yeah, I actually realized that I can make my own sounds to like simulate other sounds. Like the bacon sounds like rainfall.
3: Nice. What made you think about this? The idea of the project.
4: It was really just an experimental piece, just a chance for me to get experience in audio, and I learned not to record when my dad's in the kitchen.
3: What do you think is the best part about the Fast Forward program so far, in your opinion?
4: The best part? Yeah. I don't know if I could choose the best part. Best part is it's free. That's
3: free.
4: The best part.
3: Nice. What about you, Sam?
1: I love the people that I've met here, and I love that we use, like, technology that like the professionals use. We use Final Cut Pro, and that's like what award-winning directors have used, and I think I feel really privileged.
3: Nice. All right, then we got three more pieces to listen to. I'll play those and then we'll get back to the producers.
5: I'm just saying that the shark he tends to overreact sometimes, that's all.
6: And I'm just saying relax. If you're chill about things, he'll be chill about things.
5: I hope you're right. I've seen what his bad side is like.
6: I don't know what you're talking about.
5: Are you kidding me? I already smoked the chump for spilling shoe polish on his watch.
6: Hey, that was a Rolex.
5: Watch?
6: An expensive watch.
5: But he killed someone over a watch.
6: A very expensive watch.
5: I'm nervous. I've only been working for the shark for a year now. I've never messed up this bad.
6: Listen, the shark wouldn't want to throw away an asset like you. Listen, you just go in, explain yourself. I mean, he's a reasonable guy. Walk in there, tell the story, and everything will be peachy keen.
5: What's that sound? Someone's in there.
6: Sounds like the boss is busy. We'll just wait out here for a couple minutes. You're listening through the keyhole. Are you 5 years old?
5: Do you hear what's going on in there, man? I think he's getting ready to kill someone.
0: Do you know why they call me the shark?
1: Because you make a lot of loans?
0: No. You see, that's what most people think. It's actually got a lot more to do with that pool table in front of you.
7: Oh. So you're really good at billiards?
6: Heh. Guess again. No, I think I'll just tell you. See, my big brother, God rest his soul, was the pool prodigy in the family. Him and his buddies used to go and play at the basement for hours. They played so much we had to get him new cue sticks every couple months.
7: Yeah, I don't really get...
6: I'm telling the story, friend. Learn some respect. I was horrible. I was so bad. I would get so frustrated, I would scream and yell. Those scripts swindled me out of any money I had as a kid. And so my brother and his buddies gave me the nickname Pool Shock as a little sarcastic taunt. And it stuck with me ever since then. I tried so hard, and I wasn't a bad shot. My problem wasn't that I couldn't hit the ball. In fact, I could probably hit them if they were half the size. I just get too angry. I hit the ball with too much aggression. And it always sends the eight ball right down the gutter.
7: What an entertaining story.
6: You know, you really need to learn when to shut your mouth, big guy.
7: Hey, what'd you do?
6: So I decided to play my own way. I made my own little set of rules. You see, luckily, if you remove the eight ball from the game, I can hit it as hard as I want to. And I never miss. You see, chum, a pool ball is 2 1/4 inches in diameter. The human eye, well, it's a little more than half that. And I never miss. There's no way I'm going in there, man. All right, I already brought you all this way. You're going through that door. Huey, Mickey, how'd it go? Eh, we got a problem. I went in there and... Sorry, there's no room for mistakes in this business. You just f*** your last job. Luck to do us, Huey. No, please, don't! Oh boy, a long day, Huey. And now we got 2 bodies to clean up. Alright, I'll get them up.
7: Actually, only 1.
6: Didn't I kill you?
7: Hey, Shark. You just f*** up your last job.

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2: 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Music is a pair of sardines fresh out of the can. Music will be over in a minute. It just seems to take forever.
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2: 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Music is when you get chills down your spine or you can't control your emotions. And when you're either crying or you just don't know what's going on anymore. That's music.
0: Music is a few years back, F-Cubed, collaborating with other musicians, just making awesome jam songs and celebrating along with the entire audience and trying to get them to enjoy the stuff as much as you are on stage.
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0: Music is redemption.
2: Music is the most angelic thing you've ever heard, or the thing that makes you most angry.
0: Music is when you're in middle school, and you go over to your friend's house, and you start off just jamming, and you end up just writing a really inappropriate song, and playing it a bunch because it's so awesome, but you end up having to burn the lyrics.
2: Music takes up as much time as you need it to, whether that be a minute or an entire summer.
0: Music is a system that can bring you closer to another person than anything else in the world can.
3: I'm Mike Russo.
2: I'm Zach Scott.
0: And I'm Jonathan Mendoza. And music, it's all I need.
4: It was a pretty nice piece. Starting off with Jonathan Mendoza, that was Music Is, Boston Mafia by Sonny Finch, and Escape by Jacob Sussman. Well, starting from this side, Jonathan, what inspired you to make that piece?
0: In the midst of working on a few projects that are going to be pretty big and deal with music, and so I wanted some to already build up some media to be able to use for that. But also I found myself being sort of drawn away from music, which is something that I love. And I usually tend to incorporate that with my love for film. So I saw this as like the perfect opportunity at Fast Forward to create this piece to really express my love for it. And also try to connect with the listener and find the love inside of them.
4: So you just went around with your friends and everything, just asked them, what do you think music is?
0: Yeah, so I got a few of my friends together that we've been playing music together for a long time. And then I got, at a different time, I got a separate group of friends, and I just had them pick whatever song they wanted that they felt was something that they had a deep connection to, but also to really show the range of their musical taste. So there was a kid who was into like really like pop rock top 40 kind of stuff, and then he was, you know, tapping to like a Bob Dylan song on the other track, and you know, I was doing some, again, some like kind of modern like funk stuff, and then I was going back to like 40s jazz, and I think it was just really neat to be able to get all that footage together and just mix it all in.
4: Was it because of Fast Forward that you got so into music, or?
0: Well, I've always been huge into music. My family is pretty much made up of musicians, but I think Fast Forward has helped me bring that out more. Just going to film in general has helped me bring that out, but I think doing this audio piece at Fast Forward was a pretty great opportunity to really interweave my love for music with my love for film and media.
4: Nice. And Sonny, tell us about your piece.
5: I sort of got the idea of my piece from watching works of like Quentin Tarantino and watching The Godfather, and I've always wanted to do a sort of violent, you know, guns and knives type piece, but you know, when you're 17 years old dressing up all your friends in suits, you don't really look as intimidating as you would want it to be on film. So, but if you eliminate the video aspect of it and there's only audio, you know, my voice can be whoever I want it to be. I don't have to dress up like a gangster.
4: So, since the beginning, like, what was that your idea since the beginning? Just making a mix of 17-year-old mafia with The Godfather, sort of.
5: Yeah, I really wanted to make a sort of action piece, and I knew that the only way to do that would be if I eliminated video, because, like I said, I can't come across as a serious.
4: Yeah. All right, then. And Jacob, about your piece, does the title relate to anything?
6: Yeah, the piece is trying to convey a sense of like stress and anxiety. If you pay attention to the narration, it like develops that further. But yeah, and the title "Escape" is a reference to like one of the narration keeps repeating like "I can't escape it," and it's about how like, you know, stress can follow you through life, and you know, there's a point where like the sounds become like really like in turmoil, and start like it's calm in the beginning, and then it just breaks through, and that's like the stress almost like overwhelming the subject, and he fights it back down, and it's calm at the end, but you know, it's still there, it's still following him.
4: What inspired you to make that piece?
6: Yeah, I wanted to create a really like immersive sound piece that, you know, you could just kind of like lie back and, you know, almost like, lose yourself in. So I started with recording a vibraphone at my high school, and you know, I just started building up all these like random sounds from there, and you know, gradually just like it created this environment. And
4: nice. Well, these are just a few questions for all of you. What kind of movies are all of you working on right now? Starting with Sam.
7: Well, I'm working on a dialogue piece. It's an interrogation scene that was originally a play, because I major in theater at my high school, but film has always been more of where my real passion is. And I wrote this as a play originally, the opening scene, and it was presented by a theater company, like a professional theater company. It was really well received, and everyone who saw it and everyone who read it said, this is really good, but I think it would work better for film, so I decided to do it that way. It's an interrogation piece that sort of involves two people discussing, you know, human nature, and, you know, what would you do in this situation if someone you loved was in danger, would you kill somebody for it?
0: So the film I'm working on now is one that's going to be like a drama narrative piece that sort of goes along with what I want to do, which is focus on political and social issues today through narrative works. I think they can often send a deep, penetrating message to the viewer. So it sort of addresses race issues and social class issues, but I'm also trying to do it in a way that I'm able to incorporate my own life into it, because I think that being the filmmaker for it, I shouldn't just completely leave it up to a statement on society. I think it should connect a statement on society with a perception about myself.
7: Yeah.
0: And so that's what I'm looking to do, and I'm hoping to write a solid musical score for it, but I think the biggest challenge is interweaving all of that into a good story. But so hopefully it'll turn out nice.
8: So my piece is, I guess you could say it's a piece about high school and kind of like the clickiness of it. It's about this awkward kid who wants to win a high school senior superlative, and he's not attractive enough or, you know, funny enough to win like the ones people want, so he goes for most quiet, and he basically wastes his whole high school career not talking to anybody just to win this superlative, and at the end he realizes what a waste that was just to win that stupid award. You know,
9: my piece is really it's really deep. It really connects with me and my last 4 years in high school, and it's about my life and my father. He's no longer with us. Piece takes place back in 1968 around Vietnam and 2012 this today, and it's comparing both father and son, and not just father and son, but connecting the two individuals at around the same age, around in their teens, and connecting, showing both sides of two different generations and the mistakes that these both father and son, me and my father, it's really, you know, the obstacles that we have faced and what, you know, how you can get surpass them. And one of the, by doing this film, it's going to really take a lot of lift off my shoulder and make me, it's already, I'm in the process right now, and it's made me totally, I'm doing it right now as we speak, talking to you on radio, so this is really,
10: My name is Rachel. My piece is a narrative. It follows a 16-year-old girl, probably, and it's kind of a sci-fi kind of thing, and there's a feared omen, like, around, and it kind of just lets your imagination run wild as to what this thing is that everyone's so afraid of. And it plays with

0: going on. And the piece sort of illustrates that through a man being fired from his job, and then he takes a walk through the city and sort of has a mental breakdown, and it's about his journey that day trying to cope with that.
1: I'm Monty, and my piece is a experimental narrative, and it's really abstract. It's sort of an adaptation of part of a classical work, The Aeneid by Virgil. And it takes the relationship between two of the characters, and it sort of compares them to man's relationship to man's relationship with nature, and how that has sort of how that the intimacy between those two forces has kind of diminished over time with like the rise of industry and the progress of civilization, and so it's exploring a lot of both classical and modern themes. Yeah, it's really abstract. Dido is a tree.
2: Yeah, I'm Jacob, and I'm making a documentary about how technology has affected my high school, both as an educational institution and a social environment. And I'm trying to, like, I think the issue is very complicated, so I'm trying to look at it from as many sides as I can, you know, because technology can really help teachers out, you know, enable them to, you know, teach in new ways, which, like, weren't possible before. But at the same time, you know, there's a huge potential for distraction. Like, I have friends who go home and procrastinate on Facebook for hours every day. So, yeah, it's a lot of interviews with teachers and students, you know, in the moment, you know, footage of, like, how technology is being used in classrooms. Yeah, and then also, yeah, some narration, you know, tying the piece together. And, yeah, I'm still trying to figure out what I myself think on the subject. You know, it's a lot to discuss.
3: My piece is about street art and how teens take in street art around the city in Boston, because usually when you look around in Boston, you always see some, but you don't really recognize the labor and how hard it is to actually make street art itself, and people just kind of take it for granted. And I really want teens and adults and just people to recognize everything it takes and how it's hard. And I am going to be doing a bunch of interviews with different people around Boston and street artists just to see how people take. I'm not really sure everything I'm going to do, but I'm still kind of figuring it out as I go.
4: Well, that all sound like really nice pieces. If anyone were to want to see the movies or the pieces when they're done, would you be able to find them on a site or anything?
2: Yeah, they should be on our fast forward pages on icateens.org. Yeah, we all have a little page with like a quick bio and previous artwork we've completed. Yeah.
5: The showcase is on May 18th, just to remind everyone.
4: Was that anyone's showcase?
5: Our showcase, our
6: at
5: films.
6: The
5: at the ICA.
6: At the ICA.
7: For screening.
5: Screening, sorry. Screening. At 7. 6:30. And bring all your friends, because we want a packed house.
1: And it's free.
5: And it's for free, yeah.
4: All right, then they'll definitely go if it's free. One last question. There's another event coming up. It's called Streetology. What are the details for this event?
3: Streetology is a teen night that the Teen Arts Council, which I'm in, has planned. 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
1: Good afternoon. Buenas tardes. 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You can come whenever you want to, Monday to Friday from 2 p.m. to 6 p.m. at Ape on 50 Meridian Street below the post office. Thank you. And vengan rápido. 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
4: I'm from Colombia, Cali, Colombia.
5: Today I want to talk about teen pregnancy. How do you feel about that?
4: I don't know. I forget how was that. That was a long time ago. I never think that was going to be that hard. It was very hard. Because I never think that I'm going to have to wake every 2 hours. I didn't think that I'm going to have to do a lot of stuff that I like to do just to pay attention to the baby.
5: Did any of your friends talk about abortions?
4: Oh, yeah, all the time. Kids at that age, they always think about that when they get pregnant.
5: Did you?
4: I never think about abortion, but I think that was one of the options that people around me tell me, but I never think about abortion. College was on my plans, but, you know, a little monster came to my life to not let me go to college. Probably I didn't try harder. I know people who have babies and they go college and all this stuff. Probably I was a little bit lazy too. Mm. I have the option to go college or to work, then I take the work option. I was, to tell you the truth, alone with you inside of me.
5: How was the actual birth?
4: It was scary. It was so scary. I'm strong. I'm a strong woman. As you can see, I'm very strong. It was painful. I was thinking that the part will be easy, just pop up like when you go to the restaurant and but that wasn't like that. I was thinking it was something like when you have a stomachache and you go to the restaurant and you feel better. I was so happy to have a new baby to play with. Before you born, I wasn't scared of anything. I always, you know, the life was different than when you born. I was scared of everything because I have somebody to take care. As a simple as that, when you born, before you born, sometimes in Colombia, we have a earthquakes, and I never was scared about it. I always laugh of people who were screaming or scared, and I just look at people and make fun things when I feel those earthquakes. But after you born, the first one that I felt, you was like probably a month, and I was so scared, and I feel what people feel when they were scared.
6: Carl Robinson. Well, to me, when I was growing up, the songs had more meaning to them. Now they're just a lot of stupid words. When I grew up, it was mellow music, more music that'll make you think. I can't actually tell you any particular songs. I don't have a favorite song. Actually, It'll be soul and 60s R and rock and roll. Well, I grew up in the days of Temptations and L Green and stuff like that. Even the Beatles and I used to like Jim Croce and stuff like that. You know, that's my days. I used to like folk songs and stuff like that growing up. I listen to soul, I listen to rap, I listen to R&B, I listen to jazz, I listen to classical, and I listen to rock and roll. 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

0: My time was the best time to grow up. We had a lot of friends. We were outside every day playing jump rope, hopscotch, dodgeball, catch the ball, bat the ball, half ball, stick ball. We had so much fun. We were out from morning till night. These kids do not have that. I feel so bad for them. We didn't have any stress when we were growing up. These people have stress because they do too much, though, sometimes. Mm-hmm. They don't give themselves time to enjoy life like I did. Actually, like I said, until I was 19, I was playing like a little kid out in the street. Our way was when you reach the age to get married and raise a family. All I wanted to be was a mother.
1: Really?
0: Really. I loved babies and kids so much. I babysat all from the time I was 12 years old until, you know, I got married. I used to babysit for everybody. The school wasn't that important, I don't think. I mean, we went to school, and the ones that had good grades there weren't that many that were going college-bound because nobody had that kind of money.
1: Mm-hmm.
0: So nobody really... All they looked for was to graduate, mm-hmm. get a good job, and get married and have a family. That's all we thought about. The one thing I do really believe in, if you have the smarts, do not lose it. Go for it.
1: Mm-hmm.
0: That's all I could say.
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I'm with Potter. 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

0: That's a sweet piece right there. Khalid and the beautiful, talented, no makeup, no eyelashes, no fake Alicia Keys. And so done. But check this out, people. I got something from Portrait, and here's a kiss. Just for you. You're tuned to the best music you can find anywhere in the known galaxy. That's right. These are expressions, and I'm Potter. Here's a kiss.
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0: 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We're going to do something fresh right here from the British movie release, Kinky Boots. This is Kirsty MacColl and In These Shoes. 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I want something to eat, not just drink.
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Sweet. This is sweet right here. Not sweet Edison. This is sweet. If you listen to my show, you know what's going to happen. We opened this week in our desire set, the first set of the week, with my girl Chaka Khan. And Love You All My Lifetime. I followed that up with the jazz great Bobby Caldwell. You remember Bobby Caldwell, What You Won't Do for Love? This one was called Open Your Eyes. And then the lovely and talented Alicia Keys, Tickling the Ivories and singing. No makeup, Alicia Keys. She said, I'm not doing any of that unnatural. No weaves, no extensions, no eyelash. All pure Alicia Keys. And Khalid and So Done. Follow that up with a kiss. Here's a kiss from Portrait. And then we had Boston's own jazz aficionado, Walter Beasley. Born and bred right here. And doing Bill Withers' Lovely Day. Right behind Mr. Beasley, I had Lila James doing her neo-soul piece, Tell Me You Love Me. And last but not least, from the British movie release soundtrack, Kinky Boots. Thought it was a pretty good movie, actually. Kinky Boots, the movie, Kirsty MacColl, the artist, and In These Shoes. We're going to break you off into the bliss, the second set of this week's expression session, bliss. In the background, a jazz great, ladies and gentlemen, Mr. Sonny Rollins. And this is called Blue 7 on Expressions.

We're going to let Sonny and those guys smoke for a little while. Here's your lineup for the second set of this week's Expression Session, your Bliss set. Following Sonny and his orchestra, I got a piece from the Daz Band. Remember them? The Daz Band? It's called Knock Knock. Right after the Daz Band, I get a great piece from a 60s San Francisco rock band called Cold Blood with Lydia Pence was the lead singer. This is from their Sisyphus album, Funky on My Back. You're going to like that one. Right behind Lydia Pence and Cold Blood, I get Evelyn Champagne King and Kisses Don't Lie. You can tell the truth from a kiss. Evelyn Champagne King and Kisses Don't Lie. Right behind that, the man, Mr. Jeffrey Osborne, actually from Rhode Island. Jeffrey Osborne, and this is without LTD, but it's called Don't You Get So Mad. You'll like that. And last but not least, in the Bliss set this week, our second set of your Expression Session, Jeff Bradshaw, a jazz piece, and All-Time Love. That's your lineup for your second set, your enthusiastic second Bliss set. Oh, man, what a show I got for you today. Thanks for tuning in. I appreciate it. I'm here. Let me tell you, I'm here every Monday morning at 9 a.m. for Expressions. You can catch me again right here on Friday at high noon for your shootout. Shootout at high noon, and I'm not talking about Matt Dillon. Your shootout at high noon with the best music you can find anywhere in the known galaxy. And then again at 10 p.m. tonight, Friday night, with more Expressions. Gotta love it. Stick and stay. I'm sure you'll love it. Don't go nowhere. We got the best music and the best programs and the best of everything right here at Zoomix.

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0: Hello?
1: Man, where are you? 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
0: Ooh, I can't. 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

sounds so beautiful, don't you agree? And I'm not Maurice White. In the background, bringing us into the third set of this week's expression session. The third set we call Passion. From Chris Standring, this is Kaleidoscope. Okay, folks, here's your lineup. We got a great lineup for this week's Passion set, the third set in your expression session. Right behind Chris Standring and Kaleidoscope, I've got Tony. Remember that? Rafael Sadiq. Tony, and Loving You. Right behind Tony. Skin Tight from Cool Million and Rachel Matthews. Gonna bring you some Tupac after that. Do For You. Some Pac, baby. Right after Pac, I get DW3 with Rebecca Jade and Groove You. A blast from the past, Club Nouveau and Heavy On My Mind. And last but not least, in this third set, the Passion set of your expression session, the main ingredient, Cuba Gooden Sr., rest his soul, and Happiness Is Just Around the Bend. These are just a few of the things that you can reach and get while you're listening to Zoomix Radio, especially while you're listening to Expressions. That's Expressions with who? With me, Expressions with Potter. Thanks for tuning in. Love you all. This has got to be one of the best places you can be anywhere on a Friday at high noon. Enjoy!

night, girl. You look a little restless. Yeah, well, you need to come on with me, because I'm going with a bunch.

from Euphrates River. A great classic piece from Main Ingredient. I'm so proud. Very proud of this. Happiness is just around the bend. That's Cuba Gooding Sr. Rest well, my friend. Get up, get it on. Get it on, baby. It's time for the fourth and final set of this week's Expression Session. That's right. Get ready for your final thrill, baby. Gonna thrill you up right here. Woo! And that's not Lawrence Fishburne either. Come function.

This is actually one of my all-time favorite pieces from Confunction. It's called Indian Summer. Boy, could I use some Indian Summer right now, because it's cold out there.

Here's your lineup for your fourth and final set of this week's Mighty Expression Session. Right after Confunction, love this piece, is the Whatnots. Oh, this is a blast from the past. Friends by day, lovers by night. The Whatnots. Wow. Gonna follow that up with Live Tropical Fish with Lornia and Breathe Again. Then My Girl, right behind that, classic jazz vocalist Mesa Leek. Remember when Mesa sang with Incognito? She's out on her own and she's doing a bang up job. Mesa and Friendly Pressure. Then, of course, we gotta sneak some gospel in, some praise in. RJ's latest arrival. Not sure if you remember this. RJ's latest arrival. Praise You, Shackles. That's right. Shackles on my feet won't let me dance. I'll let them sing it. They do a much better job. And then I'm going to close you out with the illustrious elements of the universe, EWF, Earth, Wind, and Fire, and Fantasy. That's your lineup for your last, final set. Excitement. Thanks for tuning in to the best place you can find music for the entire family. I play for everybody. And the radio station is definitely the Swiss Army knife of radio. If you stay on long enough, you'll find something you like. From old crooners to jazz to hip hop to salsa and reggae. Reggaeton! But check it out, people. These are expressions, and I'm proud of it.

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1: Expresiones de poder.

shackles off my feet so I can dance. I just want to praise you. Oh, man, that is definitely a spiritual piece right there. RJ's latest arrival. Look it up. Get them shackles off my feet so I can dance.

So, people, it's very important that you understand that you can get me, you can get at me, or you can get me right here every Monday morning at 9 a.m. for Expressions with Potter. And then you can catch me again on Fridays. That's your shootout at high noon on Fridays right here with me, JT. And then again on Friday night at 10 p.m., enthuse yourself, move yourself, groove yourself to more Expressions with Potter. So, now's the time I'm going to return you to the reality of your life. And I'm going to conclude this magical musical expression session. I truly hope the small taste of bliss that I bring you each and every week will carry you safely until the next time we meet. But you must understand, it's so very important now more than ever that our service to mankind is the rent that we pay for our room here on earth. Please pay your tab back, baby. I promise you it will profit you just as much as it does others. This has been so much fun. Hey, people, you got to check me out right here. Your favorite place in mind, taking us out, EWF, the illustrious elements of the universe, earth, wind, and fire in a fantasy. Until the next time, I love you all.

0: Oh, my dog is the cutest one here, in case you couldn't tell. It's the white one with the big black spot. His name is Rugger, and he is peeing right now. And he is almost 7 months old.
1: Oh, he's a puppy.
0: We got him in Dedham at Schultz Guest House. And

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This is Tom Curry, and you're tuned in to Jazz from the Top on Zoomix Radio. Am I glad to get back on the air? We're presently in unknown territory with this pandemic, and I'm doing this show from home, where I've been shut in since sometime in March. It seems like forever. As you know, Zoomix is closed due to the fact that it is actually an after-school program that teaches the performing arts to the school children of Boston and the surrounding area. In accordance with the City of Boston School Department, as they shut down, we had to shut down as well. We're trying to open up Zoomix Radio, but I'll be doing new shows from home until we do. We'll eventually get through this disaster, but I'm afraid only when we actually have a vaccine. Our show this week is going to feature two groups of musicians who teamed up to record together for number of sessions. One group actually went on the road for several years, and that was the Jazz Tet. It featured Art Farmer on trumpet and Benny Golson on tenor. They were together for about 3 years as they traveled all over the world in the late 1950s and early 60s. Eventually, they would break up and go their separate ways, and I believe Benny Golson is still alive today. The other group teamed up at Blue Note Records for a number of sessions during that same period, and that was Donald Byrd on trumpet and Pepper Adams on baritone. They also experienced success in their recordings together, but unlike Art Farmer and Benny Golson, they had their separate careers. Each had a separate sound, and we're going to feature the Jazz Tet in the first half of the program and Donald Byrd and Pepper Adams on the second half. We're going to open up the Jazz Tet with Blues March, a number that made them famous, and we will conclude with Wonder Why.

0: We opened up with Blues March. Art is on trumpet. Curtis Fuller is on trombone. Of course, Benny's on tenor. McCoy Tyner is on piano. Addison Farmer on bass. And Les Humphreys on drums. Recorded February 6, 1960 from Meet the Jazz Tet on Argo Records. We concluded with Wonder Why. This time, joining Art and Benny, we have Tom McIntosh on trombone, Cedar Walton on piano, Tommy Williams on bass, and Albie Tootie Heath on drums. Recorded September 9, 1960 from Big City Sounds on Argo Records.
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0: For the second set, we're going to open up with a number written by Art Farmer called Farmer's Market. And we will conclude with a beautiful rendition of Whisper Not, one of my favorite ballads.

We opened up with Farmer's Market. Joining Art and Benny Golson, we have Tom McIntosh on trombone, Cedar Walton on piano, Tommy Williams on bass, and Albert Tootie Heath on drums. John Lewis arranged this rather. Recorded live at the Birdhouse in Chicago, December 20th, 1961. It's from The Jazz Tet and John Lewis on Argo Records. We concluded with Whisper Not. This time, Art and Betty are joined with by Gratian Marker III on trombone. Harold Mayburn is on piano, Herbie Lewis on bass, and Ron McCurdy on drums. Recorded on March 2nd, 1962, from the jazz hit Here and Now on Verve Records. Just a reminder, but you're tuned in to 94.9 FM WZMR Zumix Radio. 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Stay safe, everyone. The third and fourth set are going to feature Donald Byrd and Pepper Adams. And we're going to open up with one of their first recordings together called Sudwest Funk. Jackie McLean is on alto. And we will conclude with another favorite ballad of mine, I'm a Fool to Want You.

We opened up with Sudwest Funk, Donald and Pepper Adams, of course, joined by Jackie McLean on alto, Wynton Kelly is on piano, Sam Jones on bass, and Art Taylor on drums. Recorded December 21st, 1958. It's from Off to the Races on Blue Note Records. We concluded with I'm a Fool to Want You, Donald Byrd. This time I'm joined by Herbie Hancock, Butch Warren on bass, and Billy Higgins on drums. Recorded September 21st, 1961 from Royal Flush on Blue Note Records. For the fourth set, we're going to feature a live performance at the Half Note Cafe with Donald Byrd and Pepper Adams, one of my favorite clubs when I lived in New York. And we're going to listen to an extended version of Janine. Thank you.

The fourth set featured Janine with Donald Byrd on trumpet, Pepper Adams on baritone, Duke Pearson on piano, Lamont Jackson on bass, and Lex Humphreys on drums, recorded November 10, 1960, at the Half Note Cafe in New York City. It's from Donald Byrd at the Half Note on Blue Note Records. Well, that's the end of our show. I regret that we've been on automation for the past 2 months, but I'm hoping that until we open up, I can provide you with new shows during this pandemic. 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If you have any comments or requests, you can email me. I'll be right here at home at jazzfromthetop@comcast.net. 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We're back with Blues from Maverick Square, and I'm Tom Curry, with two new releases to feature on the show this week. Good things are coming in, what can I say? We've been doing this lately as the show runs for 2 weeks, so I have to get out what I can when I can. The first set will feature Duke Robillard's, they called it Rhythm and Blues, on Stony Plain Records, and will feature Ronnie Earl's Mercy Me on Stony Plain Records in the fourth set. Duke Robillard, they called it Rhythm and Blues on Stony Plain Records, is a real party session, and I think one of Duke's best released recently. It's up-tempo for the most part, with some ballads thrown in, and I loved it when I played it. Duke Robillard does not disappoint. Never did, never will. Released on March 18th, Duke is joined by Chris Cote on vocals, Bruce Bears on keyboards, Marty Ballou on acoustic and electric bass, Mark Teixeira on drums, Doug James on baritone and tenor sax. Guests, John Hammond on vocals, guitar, and harmonica, Kim Wilson on vocals and harmonica, Sue Foley on vocals and guitar, Sugar Ray Norcia on vocals and keyboards, Mike Flanagan on the B3, Mark Easley on tenor, and Doug Wolverton on trumpet. Mac McCabe is also on keyboards. It's a big cast with a big sound, so let's get it going. We're going to open it up with Here I'm Is. Next up, Homeless Blues, followed by Tell Me Why, and we'll conclude with Trouble in Mind.

We opened up with Here I'm Is. Chris Cote is on vocals. Next up, Homeless Blues. That featured John Hammond on vocals and guitar. Tell Me Why. Kim Wilson is on vocals and harmonica. Matt McCabe on piano. And Trouble in Mind features Michelle Wilson on vocals. All I can say about this is that it's loaded with just some great music. And if you want a good time and you want to hear some great music, I can't do anything but recommend Duke Robillard's new release. They called it Rhythm and Blues. And it's on Stony Plain Records. It was released March 18th. Hi, this is Tom Curry from Jazz from the Top, and we're moving to a new time on Zoomix Radio, beginning on Sunday, March 6th, from 10 a.m. to 11 a.m. Eastern Standard Time. And the show will run again as it has on Monday afternoon from 1 to 2 p.m. Eastern Standard Time. You can dig some jazz while you're reading the Sunday newspaper. We will continue to play modern jazz from the 1940s right up to the present, so I hope you'll tune us in. The next two sets will feature two female blues artists who have come and gone and should never be forgotten. I fear that due to the number of new releases, Blues Radio may be overlooking playing their material, and that's something I'm determined not to have happen on this show. We're going to feature the late Ruth Brown and Coco Taylor in the next two sets. Ruth Brown is going to be featured in the second set, and we're going to open up with Taking Care of Business. And we'll conclude with, Ain't Got Nothing But the Blues.

We open up with Taking Care of Business, Ruth Brown on vocals, Preston Love on tenor, Chuck Norris on guitar, not the movie star, Slim Nortini on keyboards, Olaf Jorgren on bass, and Ali Lundholm on drums, recorded June 25th, 1980 in Sweden. It's from Taking Care of Business on Stockholm Records. We concluded with Ain't Got Nothing But the Blues. This time Ruth is backed up by Bill Berry on cornet, Herman Riley on tenor, who you heard, Frank Owens on piano, Bobby Forrester on the B3, Rodney Jones on guitar, Al McKibben on bass, and Sherman Ferguson on drums. Recorded August 13, 1991 from Fine and Dandy on Fantasy Records. The one thing that Ruth Brown could do, she could play with blues musicians like she did in the first set, with the first number, and she can play with jazz musicians as she did with the second number. She was just a wonderful, wonderful musician. 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

0: 24 years young. There ain't nothing I haven't done. I've been a dog and I've been a tomcat. I chased some.
1: This is Tom Curry from Blues from Mavic Square as we're moving to a new hour beginning on Sunday, March 6th from 11 a.m. to noon Eastern Standard Time. The show will run again as its regular time on Monday afternoon from 2 to 3 p.m. again on Eastern Standard Time. Enjoy your newspaper with the Blues. We will continue to feature new releases as well as playing blues of the past. I hope you'll join us at this new hour.

first set, we're going to hear Coco Taylor, and she's going to open it up with Hitting on Me. And we'll conclude with 63-year-old Mama.

We opened up with Hittin' on Me. Joining Croker on vocals, we have Chris Johnson on guitar, Johnny Johnson on piano, Dolph Fowler Jr. on the B3, Kenny Hampton on bass, and Chris T. Johnson on drums. Recorded in 2000 from a Royal Blue on Alligator Records. And we concluded with a 63-year-old mama. Nothing like typical Coco Taylor number. This time again, Chris Johnson on guitar, Calvin Vino Loudon on guitar, Jeremiah Africa on keyboards, Jerry Murphy on bass, and Ray Killer Allison on drums. Recorded back in 1993 from Force of Nature on Alligator Records. By the way, Coco Taylor was born Cora Anna Walton on September 28, 1928, in Shelby County, Mississippi. She passed away in 2009. Well, for the fourth set, we have Ronnie Earl and his new release coming out on April 15th that is called Mercy Me on Stony Plain Records. This will be his 14th session for such Stony Plain Records, and no wonder why I have so much of Ronnie Earl. There's a touch of everything on this session, but it's a bit more reflective, and unlike Duke Robillard's new release, which has a down-home tempo material, Ronnie takes this to a new level on his guitar. There is something wonderful and beautiful guitar work from Ronnie on this session, which I really haven't heard before, and certainly reflects the title of the album. Joining Ronnie on guitar, Diane Blue on vocals, Dave Lamina on piano in the B3, Paul Kochanski on bass, and Forrest Padgett on drums. Guest stars will be Anthony Carassi on piano, Mark Early on the baritone sax, Mario Perrette on tenor, Peter Ward on guitar. We're going to open up with Blow Wind Blow, next up Soul Searching, and we'll conclude with Dave's Blues.

we open up with Blow, Wind, Blow. That features Diane Blue on vocals, a good up-tempo number. Next up, we do some soul searching with Ronnie on his guitar. And some just beautiful work on it. We concluded with Dave Blues, where the whole band kicks in. Well, I hope you'll consider this album when it's released. If you like Ronnie Earl, as I do, basically broke in the Boston area back in the 70s, you're going to like this because it's a little different than some of the material he's done in the past. And he actually, I think, plays better than he has in the past on this particular recording. We're featuring Mercy Me on Stony Plain Records. It comes out on April 15th. Well, that's our show for this week. Remember that on Sunday mornings from 11 to noon, that's our regular time, and also Monday afternoon from 2 to 3 p.m. Eastern Standard Time. If you have any comments, requests, or anything else, you can email me at bluesfromavicsquare@comcast.net. 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
1: 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Each year, Zoomix collaborates with the East Boston High School English Language Department to provide a 6-week creative writing intensive workshop. Zoomix staff work with the entire class to promote writing, literacy, and performance through poetry. 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
2: For the last 5 weeks, we have been working on creating original pieces that we are here performing and recording for you today. So if you're at home and you're listening to this on the radio, thank you for tuning in. Sit back, relax, and enjoy the show. We have creative pieces that range from anything from talking about cupcakes all the way to love, death, pain, tragedy, joy, and even some things that are just wacky and original. So sit back, relax, and enjoy as we present to you Eastie Poets 2017. My name is Corey DePina. I will start off with an original poem. This poem is titled Daydreamer. As hard as it seems to chase that American dream, the hard working overstressed, white collars to fiends, looking for means to justify the cause of their actions, poor individuals getting by with the thoughts they imagine, satisfaction when you dip in the pool of hope, a single mother dreams of waking, not addicted to coke, it's like the hands of the world applying pressure to throats, look at the quotes, we're dying, just trying to live, every day, kids don't know physics, but they're familiar with AKs, I stay dreaming for days to get over the thrills of the night. I see everything so wrong, so I dream for the right. It seems in 2017 they dream of taking my life. They tried before in the 80s with crack in the streets. Once again in the 90s with AIDS in the sheets. This war in Iraq is over. Do I wish it all would just end? They lock me in the projects where I can only pretend. I'm just a dreamer. Sometimes I want to wake up. I daydream. I don't want to wake up. I'm just a dreamer. Sometimes I want to wake up. I daydream. I don't want to wake up. Somebody wake me up. I've been dreaming for years. Vivid pictures, they appear after all the smoke clears. Days play like nights. I can't stand the pain. So much going on drives this man insane. You know, bedtime stories don't make sense anymore. And the bill collectors, they keep knocking at my door. The cops patrol, but they're not in control. Dreaming of the cold cash makes the streets so cold. There's crackheads looking for a warm place to rest their head. There's drug dealers who stay up all night. No rest until they fed. I've seen change happen. Obama was in office. I wonder if he wakes up and ever took the time to realize the project. They try to shake me. I stretch a dream to see how far it'll take me. Some of them wake up. Every beginning has its end. I keep my eyes wide open, never sleeping again. My eyes wide open, never sleeping again. Daydreamer. I don't want to wake up. I daydream, man. I gotta wake up. I'm a daydreamer. Sometimes I want to wake up. I daydream. I don't want to wake up. Next up we have Marcus.
3: Woo! My title of my story is Growing Up With. Growing up with no dad, it was hard. When I was growing up, who would teach me how to play football, how to ride a bike? Things that a dad would do, but to me, he had that because my dad, he loved us. I wish that he could have watched me and my little brother grow up. He died at a young age because you can never trust him. I wish he had watched me do good things in life, watched me have kids and call them my own. My dad was a good man. That's all he wanted us to do in life, just to do good. And to make him proud. Love you, Dad. See you when I see you. Love, son.
4: Yes, Boston.
5: My name is Jose. The in the middle one, the one who everyone needs, my two older siblings, two younger than me, came from El Salvador. I see them walk through the doors. I have to help more, decide to be sure. It's hard for me, helping everyone every day. Help with my family with translating what they say. Helping my brother with homework, it feels like work. It feels rewarding, it feels good to know I'm supported. Even though I have to help a lot, and they ask a lot of me, I do everything they ask for me. With no regrets, because I love my family.
6: My name is Freddy.
7: My name is Brian.
8: I can't wait to get out of school.
6: Me too.
7: What are you guys doing after school?
8: I'm about to go wrap up at CVS.
9: Have fun.
7: Freddy, let's go to CVS.
8: Yeah, let's go.
9: Okay. You should make a plan.
6: What plan?
8: No need for plan. Let's go. Guns blazing.
7: Say no mas.
9: I'm down.
8: It's a wrap.
7: Okay.
9: Brian, get everything you want.
8: Oh. Yo, get more, bro.
7: Yo, get what you want. The cops are here.
8: I'm about to be out with my dad.
10: My name is Sari, and this is my poem. I keep hearing my name. I keep hearing my name echo over and over again in that same tone that leaves tears in my eyes. I can hear my name echoing through the hallways next to things I ever said, rumors that overpower my will, more people that leave your heart feeling useless, leaving your feelings weak and worthless and overpowered. I can hear my name falling by laughter from people once my friends. Should a small child have to run home and cry because all these bullies? Fills them with my mind. I did. Because it was a normal thing. My name went to proud label to insult, permanently stained me forever. Woo!
11: My name is Ennis, and my poem, the title of my poem is Drugs. When people feel alone, they don't know what to do, so they get themselves in drug loops. But I think to myself, what good does drugs do for you? The only thing they do is take you deeper into the hole of solitude. So I think to myself, one more time, is this the right thing to do? My motto is live till you had enough, with no regrets in life, no sorrow, just happiness. Yes.
12: So easy.
13: Wow,
12: it's effortless.
13: Impressive
14: stuff.
13: Okay, my name is Arnold, and the title of my poem is Hate is Low. So I'm going to start. I hate reading. I hate writing. I hate all the poems. I hate all that have something to see with the school. I hate games or anime. I hate the friends. I hate my life. I hate all the persons. I hate even the things that make me laugh. I hate myself. I hate all the things, but I hate all the things not because I hate all these things. I hate all the things because I like it so much.
15: Justin, number 9.
16: This is hockey. I started on the streets. Me and my friends will compete on the ice every game. There is my number, cheer my name. Every day we stay on an hour after, so the next game we ready to play. Hey.
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4: 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Because of her, you'll never dine. The research is all there, but Nickelodeon doesn't care. Kicking her to the curb, how do you like that verb? Things are about to change, you might think this is strange. There was a pig in my house, she wears a pink blouse. Whining before bed, have you lost your head? Peppa Pig, your time is up. Teaching my son to throw his sippy cup.
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21: 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What does that mean, you might ask? 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And that's adolescence spelled with an A-D-O-L-E-S-C-E-N-C-E.

0: 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Wow! 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

0: name is Fast Eddie Gill, and since 2006, I have walked across forests and fjords to give Boston a type of sick music that people thought was dead and gone. 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

Good afternoon. Buenas tardes. 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Thank you. And vengan rápido. 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

0: Good day, ladies and gentlemen. It's your boy Corey, and I'm here to tell you about nothing else but the hottest spot in East Boston. That's Zoomix, where we get our art and expression on all day and all night long. We got exactly what you need. Beats? We got that. Ways to get over writer's block? We got that. Rhymes and shows for you to perform and show what you got? We got all that and more. We got exactly what you're looking for here in East Boston at Zoomix. Zoomix.org or walk through the door. It's all what you need and some more. 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
2: My name is Vanessa. My poem's name is Why Did You? You always told me you love me. Why did you? You didn't even know what love means. Is it too easy to love the ones who don't love us back? Well, I can't relate. I can never say I loved you or love you now. I probably said it once, but did I mean it? Sure, I didn't. For the past 10 years, I closed my eyes. I heard make a wish. You want to know? Sure you do. My wish was, wait. You know what they say? If you tell your wish, it won't come true. Well, I lost hope. There's nothing to worry about. It didn't matter 10 years ago. Why would it matter now? I wish my dad comes back to me. I wish he never left me. I want him to be here for me. I want him to see me grow up. Not only me, my sister too. I'm sorry. Sorry for not being there for you. What kind of person are you? My sister still has hope on you. It breaks my heart to tell her. You love her because you have a new family. Did you ever even think of us? I know you didn't. Because if you did, my story would be different. You're not worth it. You gave up on us. So don't expect me to open my arms because you decided to come back. My last words from you. Go look with your new family. Don't mess up with your new daughter and son. Don't make the same mistake twice.

0: What's your name?
1: So I'll just make some noise. Make some noise.
0: Whenever you're ready.
2: Okay. Brother, we've been through it all, from heartbreak to accomplishments, from seeing each other every day to once every 2 weeks, from seeing each other every 2 weeks to never. We went from crying and laughing to silence, and from texting every day to writing letters. We went from talking on the phone for hours to only a limit of 20 minutes, from going everywhere to going nowhere. We went from being close to being far, but now you're in jail and you're going to be there for a while.
3: My name is Alvin. My full name is Hurdy. Every morning when I wake up, I always wake up tired, in pain. But honestly, the truth is that I hate life. I got hurt physically and mentally. My thoughts are everywhere. Time passes, but no sign. My emotions are everywhere. I just want you. I just need you. Maybe I know I can't be with you. All these thoughts in my head, still thinking about you, wondering if you still want me like I want you. My mood's been all messed up, thinking if you're alright, or maybe that I hurt you, or maybe all the things I've been finding out. Man, I never thought you would do this. It's like that. It's whatever now, I guess.
4: Reasons why. You can think you know me, you can say all you want, but before you start judging me, make sure you know me. The reason I start changing, my walk, my look, as well the way I talk, it's because many of you try to use me. If you're too nice, you get played over. You may think you know me, you could say what you want when you want, but before you start judging me, know about my story. Try to live in my life. I was born to be real, not to be perfect. When you see the new me, I don't want you to talk, neither judge me. You judge the old me, I hope you like the new me.
5: My name's Isaiah. My title of my poem is Some Kim Was With. About 4 years ago, me and my niece went to some camp. It was fun because we go there every day, because we used to go to the computer lab and play games. After that, we go to the park or basketball court and play around. Then we go to the court. We go to the pool and swim around. After that, we go to gym and play some games like kickball or duck the goose. On the last day of summer camp, a lot of kids came. They were in the park or basketball coming for the ice cream truck. When the ice cream truck came, all the kids ran, and the line was mad long. I will never miss summer camp.
6: The name of my poem is called Love. I remember when you used to call me to tell me you loved me, and you would never leave my side. When I needed to talk to someone, you were always there for me. To make me smile and laugh, I never thought you were going to go. I never wanted to let you go. I know you still love me, and I still do too. All those wonderful moments are always in my mind. They will never leave. Although we're not together, I still, you know, I know you will still have my back. I love you, Grandma.
7: The name of my poem is called Sister. Sometimes we fight, sometimes we forgive each other. And I don't know what to do without you. And I hope you feel the same way. And sometimes we talk about stuff and we share stuff. And I know we can go places, and sometimes we like to make fun of each other. But at the end, we love each other, and I'm so happy to have you as a big sister.
8: Home name is Black Girl Shine by Shadia Cruz. I smell bacon, I see sandwiches. I am funny and smart, I am a woman. I am different, I am beauty. See things through my eyes with big glasses. Long black birds that make me unique with beauty. And I am a woman with thick, curvy, cute smile. I am great. That's what makes me strong.
4: can't. I shouldn't. This is what women have been told for their entire lives. But us as women have learned to say I can't. Because we can. And say I should. Because we should. Women have learned to empower. Because that's all we have. So next time a man tells you you shouldn't and can't, just simply say I can and show them who's daddy. Because you can and you should.
9: My name is Carla and the title of my poem is Hate and Love. I hate the way people judge on others. Animals get treated with such cruelty. The way some people think it's okay to discriminate another. Equal rights. I love the way people are kind without even knowing you. Others asking if you need help. Visiting family, enjoying somebody's company. Yeah.
10: My name is Jose Rubin, and my poem is called Life. When things go wrong, as they sometimes will, when the road you're walking seems all uphill, when the funds are low, the debts are high, and when you want to smile, but all you do is sigh. When you die, people will cry. They may not show love, but they do. You might feel like crap, you might feel like scrap, but you may be a good rap. Sharp, snap, snap. Yeah, I know. My words are inspirational. When I speak, all I want is peace.
11: Joshua McDonough, and my poem is Without Basketball. Basketball is life. Without basketball, I'm nothing. I'm empty. Without basketball, I'll be sitting on my bed eating everything that I see. I'll be lazy, not wanting to hang out with anybody, with any of my friends. I would stay home and play video games. Without basketball, I wouldn't have 2K. And without 2K, I don't know what I would do with myself. I just wouldn't be myself.
12: My name is Luis Molina. I have no title. Shoot, do you know how it feels like to be broken into pieces as a kid? Making friends with a homeless guy because maybe you're all he has. Then he dies. Do you know how it feels like to never meet your grandpa? Finding out he dies with a heart attack at age 5. Have you ever lost a cousin, like a brother to you, wanting to help but you can't? Do you know how it feels like to be 6 years old, being new to the country, your dog dies, or 2 weeks later, you wake up from your nap because you were exhausted, and you see your grandma laying down on the floor, not breathing with a tear rolling down her eyes, and yet again, you can't do anything to help because you can't. Do you know? Because I do. But let's go back from the beginning, when it all started, I was happy. This all began in Peru. How it started was I met this homeless guy, and it started when someone had knocked on my door. Then my grandma was still alive and took care of me. She fed him and gave him clothes and gave him a bath. How does it feel that this homeless guy had one friend and it was me? And how he cries saying thank you for being his friend. But after 2 weeks, you don't see him or play with him again because you thought he died for something happening. Well, how does it feel like you're growing up and after a year passes, your grandma and sister tell you that you look just like your grandpa, but you couldn't meet him at all? How does it feel that you talked about him so much, but you couldn't actually see him with your own eyes? Because that's how I feel. Tell me, how does it feel you have a cousin that was like a brother to you, dies because he was sick and because he has some type of cancer? Do you know how it feels like no one told you what will happen to your cousin when he was the only one who took care of you, wanted to help you, wait for you until you fall asleep, and took you to the park, but suddenly they tell you he's in bed, sick, and no one could get near him because he didn't want to pass on the sickness he was going through. But I didn't care because I wanted to be with him. But the next day, you want to see him, but he dies on the bed. Then you hear a phone ring, and it was your mom calling how she wanted my brother, my grandma to live with her in the United States. How does it feel where you go to a new place where you can visit your grandpa, cousin, or dog? But find your dog dies because he's depressed, you wouldn't be with him. How does it feel that your dog, that was something special to you, how you could always ride on him, Think on the heroes of your horde, how you can take a nap on him, how he can keep you warm, but most he protected you too. Do you know how it feels this? Do you know how this feels? This person died to me, was so important to me. One day I was sick, I woke up from a nap and see my grandma on the floor. All I did was run around, don't know what to do. Do you know how it feels like when you open your eyes? When you open your window, calling for help, but all you see is them laughing at you, taking you as a joke, or think that you're faking it when all you needed was help. Do you know what? I wouldn't forget it, how my grandma had a tear in her face, seeing like she didn't want to die, or she wanted to see me and my brother grow up.
13: My name is Noelia Vasquez, and the title of my poem is called Fear. People don't really appreciate what you do for them. I'm tired of people pushing me away. I'm tired of people taking their anger on me. I don't like getting attached to anyone. I feel they'll hurt me like others did. Maybe I could have been careless at first, and probably later on, I could show my caring self.

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I get broads in Atlanta. This is the meaning. Credit cards and the scammers. Wake up a second. Let it sound.

that we don't like to do too much explaining. Story stay the same, I never changed it. No, no, no, we don't feel that. Fake friend, where your real friends at? We don't like to do too much explaining.

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0: 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What are you doing?
1: Hey, Marvin. I was just looking at the Zoomix radio blog.
0: Oh, really? 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
1: 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And there's some photos and stuff, too.
0: Oh, that sounds really interesting. 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
1: Yeah, you got it. Check it out.
0: Okay, cool.
1: Later, Marvin.
0: Bye, Lena.

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0: drunk, I'm a little bit of a feeling, I'm a bad. 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

of Pharaoh soon. Root from some cartoon. Things will be different there. The sun will rise from here.

0: 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The following is a previously recorded episode of The Firehouse. 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
1: Okay, hey guys, it's Gabby. I have been gone for, and I'm here with someone very special. If you want to say, hey, what's good, what's poppin', I'd love to hear it.
3: Hi, I'm Kit. I'm a local artist. I live and work in Medford, Massachusetts.
1: Nice. So Kim is here, or Kit is here today, to have a chat with us. And we're both, like, visual artists. I kind of have, like, my hand wearing a lot of hats. I said that wrong. But, yeah, I wear a lot of hats, and so exploring the visual element of the things that I like to do is really interesting. And I'm really happy Kit is here because I need advice. I actually had a conversation with, like, the coolest 9-year-old the other day, who was asking everyone around the Zoomix office for art advice on their characters. And it was really nice to see, like, that super small, like, small person having, like, a really big bright light in terms of, like, drawing superheroes. But, yeah, hopefully we get into that, like, really deep nostalgia, love for art and love for creating in general. But for now, we have some really cool bangers going on. We have some Childish Gambino as well as some new mixes here on the Firehouse, and I hope you guys enjoy it. Stick around for the interview and some more teas.

0: Hey, and we're back. My name is Gabby, and I'm here with Kit, and we were just talking about the stickiness of high school. Do you have any thoughts on high school?
1: I have too many thoughts on high school.
0: Really? Like positive or negative thoughts?
1: Oh, both, like most things. Mm-hmm. I think high school is probably intense for most people in different ways.
0: Mm-hmm. Would you say that, like, if you had to give, like, a movie review of your high school experience?
1: Oh, wow.
0: Would it be, like, really good or, like, really mediocre? I wasted a lot of time with
1: man.
0: The plot.
1: That's a great question. I'd have to... Oh, a movie review. I was thinking, like...
0: Or you could do a general review.
1: I was thinking, like, 16 candles are pretty big. I'd say the review of my high school experience would be pretty middle of the road.
0: Mm-hmm.
1: But, I don't know. Now I'm just thinking about, like, all these John Cusack movies.
0: Just, like, flashback. I don't know. Yeah, high school is very much, like, the weirdest time for a lot of people. And for some people, it's like middle school where they're in the thick of it and they're like, I'm 12 years old and I'm really awkward and I hate this more than anything. Oh, well. But I would say, yeah, for me, I'm still, like, in the thick. I'm still watching the movie, so I can't turn it off. But I would say so far... It's okay. There are some like side plots that are a little bit of, you know, when you're watching a movie and you're like, this B plot doesn't make any sense.
1: Get a little subplot and then it comes back in at the end. You're like, oh no, it all falls into place.
0: Yeah.
1: In my experience, things seem to get better as they go on. So
0: That's
1: hopefully good. You have a lot to look forward to.
0: Hopefully I like look back and I'm like, okay, I understand you. I'm not you anymore, but I'm okay with the way I was back then. Cause I don't know. A lot of the times, like, looking back is, like, really embarrassing. If you just, like, look back. I don't know. I was talking to someone who was, like, really big into ska in high school, Renee, who is usually here. He was like, yeah, I really liked, like, nu metal and, like, all that early 2000s, like, music, like, really hardcore. And it's kind of embarrassing, but it's funny to, like, look at and see, like, myself so engulfed in, like, that weird scene.
1: Mm-hmm.
0: But I don't know. It's funny to see, like, the way your brain worked when you were little or younger. But, yeah.
1: Yeah. That's
0: Would you
1: definitely
0: say,
1: true.
0: Yeah, it's 100% true. And I think, like, you don't realize it until you're done with high school. Or if you're at a point where you're like, wait a minute, what have I done in the past? And you're like, wow, in middle school, I really used to, like, I don't know. I used to, like, dress really horribly in middle school. Or I used to really live like that. And now I don't. But I think, like, looking back, like, school is kind of a good marker of, like, wow, progress both academically and, like, with myself. Yeah. How would you say, like, not to be, like, super obsessed with the, like, concept of, like, time progression, but would you say that, like, looking back, you have, like, I don't know, what would you tell your high school self? If you could, like, even something casual, like, tie your shoes. Like, it's not cute to walk around with, like, untied shoes.
1: Wow, that's a very thought-provoking question. I don't know. I think that if I could give advice to my high school self, I would just try to cheer up. Mm-hmm. Probably, I'd just try to be happier about stuff.
0: Yeah.
1: I don't know. Think about the future a little bit more, but in a looking forward, joyful way.
0: Mm-hmm.
1: As opposed to not thinking about it at all or thinking about the things I didn't want to do and trying to imagine that things might be, you know, different and more exciting than I had in mind at the time.
0: Hmm. It's, like, very insightful and tender. I feel like, yeah. It's.
1: I was shooting for tender, so.
0: Yeah, you're, like, shooting for tender, getting there. I was actually at physical therapy, and I was, I don't know, it was, like, a weird thing. Not to talk about physical therapy as, like, a sidetrack, but.
1: Oh, go for it.
0: It was really strange because they were like, does this hurt? Does this hurt? For like half an hour. And there's a point where you're like, does it hurt? Am I lying? Is this pain fake? Like, am I actually not in pain this whole time? Because they would like stretch my arm and be like, when does it hurt? And I'm like, when does it hurt? Doc, I don't know.
1: Oh, weird.
0: Like, I think you get like, that was like a weird brain fart. I think just being there and being like, oh my goodness. Like, it's up to you. What if I could lie? I could lie to these doctors and they wouldn't know. And, like, the brain really tricks itself, I think, like, in terms of negativity or positivity in a lot of different ways. I don't know. I think, like, a lot of my art is, like, a short-term reflection of, like, that weird mind pattern or like brain fart where you're like, oh my goodness, I really could be thinking a different way or looking at things a different way. And I don't think it's like as profound as like, wow, see how like you can become more mindful and your brain opens up fantastically. But mm-hmm. like if you focus or hone in on one thing, it can do a lot to your psyche. And I think like, I don't know, a lot of my visual art has been about that lately. So mm-hmm. yeah, I guess this is a segue on like, how do you feel about the art that you're creating now? And what does it probably reflect on your interests or mindsets?
1: Yeah, that's an interesting question. I think that part of my work, like an only part of it, relates directly to my interests. Like a lot of my work has to do with food because I'm really interested in food. I'm interested in eating. I'm interested in cooking food and cooking food for other people. So a lot of my zine work has to do with food, like either in depicting fruits and vegetables or in like writing about food itself. And I'm working on a painting series that has to do with women, just depicting various women in various modes and activities and looks and vibes, because I'm a woman in the world, so that's on the brain as well. So some of my work is topical in that way, and some of my work, because I'm a freelance artist and I do this, you know, for a living, is very involved with trying to think about art from a kind of strategic, I don't want to say like an economic standpoint, but trying to think of art as a service and as a product and what things I have the power to make that are actually of value to other people that I can do in exchange for things I can pay my rent with. So that is, I think of them as kind of two separate tracks when I think about my art practice. One is purely inspiration based or more purely inspiration based. And the other is how can I channel this into a job?
0: It seems like really, how have you like reached the point of, you know, having these two channels of making art? And I think a lot of the people that do create visual art specifically, they find themselves at a crossroads where they're like, I am doing freelance, but it's with my friends, or it's like things that I like a lot. And maybe sometimes I'm selling a piece of artwork that I'm like really emotionally hung up about. How have you like been able to balance the two channels of like, I'm doing this because I want to do it, and this is fun and cute, versus like we're going to collaborate on something that you would like and that I would be able to sell to you, like commodify.
1: Yeah, it's an interesting thought process. I think that a couple of years ago, I was kind of having a little bit more friction with that, where some of the work I was doing for freelance, I felt less happy about producing, not in a compromised way, but I just didn't feel that excited about it. That was definitely once I realized that was happening, and I realized it was happening over and over, I took a little bit of a break from freelancing and I focused more on just developing new techniques and kind of going in different directions. So I think it's an important thing to be paying attention to, because I think it's, you know, it's like anything else. Even if you're in the general ballpark of things that you like doing, if you, you know, don't, if you're, I don't know, creating work that doesn't appeal to you or doesn't resonate with you or doesn't feel you, you might not feel that different than if you were in an industry that you didn't care about for some other reason. So I haven't been feeling that way lately, which is great.
0: Nice.
1: And I do think it's interesting sometimes, work that I produce that is not necessarily intended to be, that I don't necessarily think is going to be popular or think is going to be like a big, I don't know, a big moneymaker, to put it a little bit crudely. I'm a little bit surprised by what resonates with people, like this zine that we have in front of us that I brought to show you. My A Few Weird Recipes zine. I was just telling
0: you. This is what they sound like.
1: You can hear the paper.
0: Yeah.
1: I was doing art markets this weekend and I was telling my fellow vendors, like, it's always really surprising to me the products that I bring to art markets, which is like stickers and prints and zines and other sundry things. It's always the stuff that I really do not expect anybody to want, that lots of people seem to want, like this very small pamphlet of pretty obscure recipes, and then other things that I think are going to be really popular, or really trendy or something, people don't seem to care as much about. So sometimes it's interesting, like, where things fall in that nexus of what you do for yourself and what you do for other people, but what can kind of go either way.
0: I feel that. I also, like, very much resonate the, like, printing out more of what you think is going to, like, sell, and you're like, I'm so excited because I know that if things, I don't know, I don't really look at selling art as, like, I especially at, like, flea markets, I don't really look at it as like, this is going to be, like, the product that's going to sell. But I'm like, mm-hmm. I feel like a lot more people would relate to this. And then it's usually the thing that's, like, poop, poop, caca, like, backwards, upside down, and they're like, I love this.
1: Right.
0: I resonate so much. And you're like, what?
1: Mm-hmm.
0: Like, that weird, like, question mark moment. But I think, like, that's the funny thing in creating is that, you know, it finds its way to other people in particular ways that, I don't know, make me feel very warm, which is why I love art fairs. And I've done the Black Market Fair for a while, as well as, you know, putting my zine into the Moon Eaters Collective,
1: cool.
0: if you've heard of them. Super cool. Shout out. I wish we had, like, the air horn noises because they're really cool.
1: Yes, I love Moon Eaters.
0: I love Moon Eaters as well. They're doing, really cool work. And I have their latest edition right by my bed. And I've been so busy that I can't read it. But I'm always like, good night. Like, I'm really tired, but, like, good night.
1: Say good night to the zines.
0: I think, like, moving on with that, you've talked about doing some fairs. What would you say is, like, your favorite part about doing art fairs and your least favorite part? Because I feel like there's some art fair etiquette that is interesting and that sometimes I flub up on. So,
1: Yeah, so I just started doing art fairs this year, and I really have been loving it.
0: Mm-hmm.
1: Definitely my favorite part is just meeting people, meeting both customers, like people who come to arts fairs just because they're enthusiasts or they have friends or they just want to meet other people who like what they like. That is always awesome. I've, like, made a lot of really great friends just through being at art fairs. That's been super profound. Meeting other makers, you know, gaining, like, mutual inspiration is just really, I think, so important, especially because so much of a local art community can be online, which is great and invaluable and, like, so important for so many reasons, but also interjecting all of that, like, Instagram time and, like, online networking with actually meeting people face to face is so important, and I, like, always get so much out of that.
0: Yes.
1: My least favorite part of art fairs is always, like, that 30 minutes before you make your first sale.
0: Mm-hmm. Yeah. I think for me, I, like, love meeting new people at art fairs, or people that I'm, like, very social at art fairs. I think, like, I very much turn on my, like, hi hat whenever I see people. And I've met, like, a lot of amazing people that both inspire me, and we share a lot of things in common at art fairs. But I think, yeah, that 30 minutes and also the, like, the weird, like grab and stare that someone may have at your table for a long time. And you're like, oh, I made this one over the course of 6 months with, like, my dog and I. And they're like, But I don't know. I rarely get that. But sometimes you get someone that is just, like, prowling. And you're like, you know what? You can leave. You can stay. It, like, I don't even need you to buy anything. But, I hope you like it. That, like, small wince you have.
1: Yeah, that doesn't happen often, but I did. I was telling a friend of mine, I had a funny interaction on a market I was doing on Saturday with somebody came up to my table, and I'm not really not complaining because this almost never happens. It's just a funny interaction. He came up, he was looking at my block prints, he's kind of inspecting them. He was like, okay, but, like, what are these for? I was like, they're art prints. Like, you can put them up in your home. It's art. Just, like, you know, you can look at him. He was like, oh, huh, weird. I'm not used to things, like, not having a purpose. I didn't really know how to respond to that, but I was like, well, you know, I think you're at the wrong market.
0: Yeah. It's, like, exclusively things that you, like, gorge your money on to be like, ah, I love this.
1: Yeah.
0: But sometimes I have that brain. That's me when I have $3 left and I'm like, what can I use this for?
1: Sometimes you gotta be judicious.
0: Yeah, definitely some strange experiences in terms of, like, questions where they're like, does this blah, blah, blah? And you're like, what? I didn't even know something like that could do a thing. And they're like, yeah, you could blah, blah, blah. Like, some people make coasters or, like, ceramics and, like, different things like that. I've seen, like, people make bags and, I don't know, the craft aspect of art fairs, I think, like, untouched territory that I would love to explore more.
1: What kind of crafts are you interested in?
0: I'm definitely interested in, like, ceramics, because I feel like, I don't know, I read this article on this ceramics person that loves to listen to Justin Bieber while they make ceramics, and I was like, I love that, and, like, they make really amazing, like, bowls and stuff, like all very out of my price range, but like super skilled. I think like craftsmanship.
1: Yeah.
0: If I had the time, like the timeline, I would be like a carpenter by the end of the fall, because that is really interesting. Like,
1: you should go for it.
0: I should. Like, make a table. I'll just make a table.
1: Yeah.
0: Well, hopefully we explore carpentry later. But for now, we're just going to be exploring some Michael Jackson hits as well as some Drake back to back. Two legend artists here on the Firehouse. Thank you guys so much for listening, and we will be back soon with some more hot takes, cool questions, and art fair etiquette. Thanks.

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0: We are back at the firehouse. My name is Gabby, and I'm here with, I'm going to say your last name because that is respect, Kit Collins, an illustrator, artist, and also embroiderer. You make embroidery. Actually, I want to hear about that because I've had like two experiences with trying to embroider things. And then it ends up... Okay, but yeah. I'm not like good at the embroidery stitches. I just like make stitches with yarn, and I'm like, I can sell this.
1: That's how I embroider too. I know some conventional stitches, but they don't show up in my actual work. I just like... have to know them because sometimes I do workshops and I feel like I should know them.
0: Yeah, I feel that where you're like, this is the right way, actually, but. What have you embroidered, like, before? Is it usually, like, jackets or, like, the little rings or...
1: Yeah, both. So I do embroidery work on the hoop to make flat images. And since my background is in illustration, they tend to be pretty dense, like, pretty illustrative. I like to think of it as illustrative embroidery, even though it's, you know, it's all just embroidery. But I like to do little scenes, and a lot of things that show up in my other work also show up in my embroidery is, like, women and food and fruit. I also do garment embroidery, and I do custom garment embroidery as part of my freelance. So I've done jackets and even pants and hats with different imagery, which is really fun, and it's challenging to work on like lumpy 3D objects.
0: What has been like the most uncomfortable thing that you've been commissioned to embroider? Because I've tried jackets before, and it's pretty tough.
1: Yeah, jackets, like, I did a denim jacket that turned out really great, but it was really tough on the fingers, you know, to, like, force the needle through. But probably the most difficult was embroidering a pair of pants. It was, like, right on the pocket, like, right underneath the pocket seam, so tensioning, like, tensioning the fabric to get the stitches consistent was very difficult. But it worked out.
0: I'm proud. That's really cool. We were talking a lot about carpentry, weird drinkable water fountains that are also art pieces, like the pretty art fountains, but you can drink out of them. Shout out to all of our listeners. Question for you, are they real? Have you heard of them? Because we're looking it up and science says otherwise. So I would love to know if there are artistic pieces of, you know, water fountain art that exists in the real world. But besides that, we're talking about like dream projects and, you know, big aspirations. As mentioned before, I'm really enthusiastic about carpentry to a weird extent because I'm not like a cobbler or anything, but I think it's like really fun to craft something, especially like if, you know, you're talking about like academic jargon and like terms of like late capitalism and everything is fast fashion and blah, blah, blah, blah, blah. Like nobody goes home to make their own things anymore. Like it's cool to craft something. And so I think a big project of mine that I would do if I if the stars aligned, which they will, I'm gonna put it out there, they will, I would make myself a table and maybe a chair, maybe like some cute curves on the table. Furniture has been very interesting to me, and I think that has been maybe something that I'm trying to explore along with like other industrial arts. But what would you say is, like, a big baby dream that you've had in terms of, like, creating or projects or other stuff?
1: Well, lately, a big dream of mine is just to work really big on a really big scale. Most of the work that I started out doing in my freelance practice has been small. Like, embroidery is very small. And a lot of illustration doesn't have to be very big. It's just the size of, like, an 8.5 by 11, or maybe it's, like, only occurring on a computer screen, so that's pretty small scale. But I really love working big. Right now I'm working on a residential mural, which is, like, just a really incredible opportunity. I really love working on a large scale like that. And I think I have another one coming up next month. So I'm really, my big dream is to just kind of keep pushing in that direction and get more familiar with working on a really large scale and see where that goes.
0: That seems very interesting. Like, big scale seems, I don't know, I love, like, the gesture aspect of it. My headphones just came out, ladies and gents and them friends, but we're back. Big gestures that yank your headphones out and make you not be able to hear yourself, or I don't know. I think, like, I want to see that. If you're making that and, like, it's completed and it's a mural or like a big piece, I will come in a blazer and dress like an art critic and be like, I love this.
1: Make sure you're wearing a blazer.
0: Yeah. Art critics always wear blazers. They don't wear anything else but blazers. Like a really, really big blazer.
1: That's what I've heard, yeah.
0: Mm. And I'd wear like small glasses and like squint at it, but love it indefinitely because...
1: And just make a cryptic remark and leave. Yeah.
0: I'm like, the composition is fashioned in a way that orients the piece stupendously, and I leave. All of your buyers are like, are they gonna take that? And I do. I end up taking it. But yeah, I don't know. I feel like I associate like really big pieces with either murals or like sad old guys that are like, I'm making this really large piece. But I think it's more important to have like women and femmes do that stuff because art accessibility really is an issue, to be truthful. It's something that I think about a lot.
1: Yeah.
0: It's not available to everyone to make large-scale pieces.
1: Yeah, you're totally right.
0: As soon as you get your hands on it, you rub them together, and you make that piece. I actually have a friend that has been like, where can I get wood for very cheap? Because I'm trying to make a very big piece of artwork. But, like, canvas is really expensive. And I was like, wood? That sounds like a good idea. I don't know where. Maybe Home Depot.
1: Yeah, I was going to say Home Depot.
0: Yeah, maybe I should tell them Home Depot again, because they just got a studio space. Shout out to Misuka and the Dorchester Art Projects, both amazing nonprofits, so this is not an ad. but yeah,
1: love Dorchester Art Project.
0: They're really cool. I kind of wish they were, it's like very much like super steep stairs, and sometimes I'm like, uh-oh. And it's like not very well lit on the, okay, this, the health inspector's like, excuse me. But yeah, sometimes I like fall up their stairs. But besides that, a beautiful space.
1: Yeah.
0: Amazing artists that are there. Mm-hmm. Yeah. And I don't know. We're kind of running out of time, as you know. But I just want to say thank you for making art. Not saying that you need my approval, but like, it's nice to.
1: But I like your approval, Gabby. And thank you so much for having me on the show.
0: Thank you so much for being here. Yeah, I'm sad that it's cutting off a little bit short, but hopefully we can have Kit on for another time because I have their information. but thank you guys so much for listening. Thank you so much for Kit coming on down here. We have a few more songs, more Michael Jackson, actually. I don't know who curated this. Maybe it was the man himself. But stick around next week for some more special, fun, kooky things. And soon, your lovely host, Gabby, will be moving on beyond the firehouse. So find out more here on Zoomix Radio, and I hope you have a lovely week.

0: word, it's the flame, just a flame. Up with the Molly girl that came to slay, came to wrap up everything in my Venus track. Get caught up in these crosshairs, you won't get that feeling back. That could be your girlfriend, that don't miss as Janine for you, but turn into convertible. One push your ceilings back. You know how I go when we ask it how I happen. She said she like my energy, the way that I be snapping. Now we talking about
1: action, not about the most sweet love and make the yelling broke out. Make them walk out, make them come out. First out that closet and then out that blouse.
0: Girl, I put it on the table, ate it up like roti. Now she talking labels, said I don't do straight girls. She said I don't dead girls. We broke a ruler too, so tell me what you say. I say
1: I got pills.

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1: Hello.

0: Okay, so here we are on the Firehouse. My name is Gabby, and we're here yet again for another Monday segment. I'm here with a very special guest, and I'm really excited because I've been having a lot of special guests on lately. So if you just want to say your name and where you're from or what's up.
1: Hi, everyone. My name is Jianan Liu. I originally from China, and I currently study at BU for master degree.
0: How are you feeling about just like the way things are, I don't know. I want to ask about what things that you are like graduating within your life, whether it be like, oh, I'm graduating school, or I'm like finally done with paying my car off, or like things that you've, I guess like chapters that have been finished and started. If you'd like to talk about like how you've graduated.
1: This is the third time I'm graduate, I think. So the first time is when I graduate from China, because I went to the international program and I graduate from China in the college, and I graduate from United States for the college, and then graduate from master degree from in the United States. And I feel like it is complicated, I think, because when you are graduating from college, you're gonna think if I'm going to the master degree or if you are going to work. But if you finally graduate from master degree, you have to work. Yeah. So that is, I think it's a difficult decision for me, even if I think if I'm going to be like doing a doctorate degree. Yeah. So that is really complicated and difficult, but I think graduation is like when you are moving to next step or next period of time, you are doing something really different. Because when I first graduated from high school, and I know like I'm gonna do like TV stuff or communication stuff, but when I finally go to college and I change my mind and I do some like art stuff, then you think every time you graduate, you will find you are gonna have more ideas that is really different from your previous idea.
0: Yeah, that's, I've noticed that a lot, like people that go through either high school or just like primary school or all of schooling thinking like, I'm gonna definitely do this, like this is something I'm interested in, and then they go to college for like, let's say it is art or like communications, and they realize that like this is something they enjoy, but not to the point of like reading whole textbooks and like dedicating themselves to it. So like with each graduation is like a change in like your interest or like your, what you're looking at in your direction. So, yeah, I would say, I mean, I'm not graduating, I'm a sophomore, but a lot of my friends are. Kind of, I guess, the friendship that I hold with people that are going away for college, I mean, it's not gone yet, but it's just a period of time for me to recognize what, like, friendship beyond the limits of, like, going to school together or, like, living in the same community or neighborhood. And so I see that, like, connection of, like, now, because this has ended, something is going to change and be new from that. So yeah, I'm nervous about like the distance between my friends, because I'm like used to seeing my friends like all the day, all every day, almost all the time at school or in the neighborhood.
2: I'm curious, Jenny, can you talk a little, I mean, I heard distance, and all I could think about was that you are coming from
1: China. I was really nervous because I used to have a really close relationship with my friends, and I used to be really nervous because I'm going to the United States, and they were in China, and we were like 12 hours time difference. And but you know what? All my best friends here are all from my high school, and we used to keep a really close relationship with each other. And I think when you're growing up and when you be older, you will find it's not that easy to find a really close friend like the friends you are met in the high school. Yeah, so I think you don't need to be nervous because you are always with the best friends.
0: Yeah,
1: and even if we don't talk too much, or we don't like video chat, but you know those people grow up with you. You spend a really important time I think the most important time is when you're in high school, because you're like a teenager. You build your view of the world, and you're like, you and your friends have different thoughts or dream or something like that, and you will always be the best friend.
0: Yeah. That's like a good way to think about it. I think a lot of the...
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3: 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We are a super cool nonprofit youth powered radio station. And today we're going to be talking about what music means to me. We're going to have a guest on the show. We're going to have Renee, our director of creative media and technology, speaking with me. Shout out to my co-host. Couldn't be here, and I hope all is well. I hope you tuning in right now, you're enjoying your Monday night.

I want to say that I can't live without my phone. And I think that because, like, my phone is kind of, like, vitally important for what I do. And also just, like, staying in communication with people. I think having people to talk to is so amazing. And it's so, like, fulfilling. I don't know how long I could go without talking to my mom or sending her a random picture of me. Or just talking to my friends, the people I love, the people I care about. Just texting them, hey, while I'm working, while I'm doing something. I think staying connected is so important and having people to talk to. It's so lovely to have people to talk to miss, to text, hey. Next question, would you rather live the rest of your life in total sunlight or total darkness? I'm gonna have to say total sunlight. I don't know, I feel like sunlight is so important for your health. That's such a boring answer. No, I'm joking. I think that it's super important for people to get out there and soak up the sun. It's good for you. Too much of it maybe could not be the best, but I think in pure darkness, I feel like there's some implications about being in pure darkness that I don't think are worth it. And I think you could better prevent anything from total sunlight than you can from total darkness. And also, I just wouldn't be able to see anything. I think, like, seeing things and, like, the world, it's pretty beautiful. So not being able to see anything would really suck. It wouldn't be fun. It'd be kind of boring. Just hear stuff. Damn. I couldn't live with that. The next question that I'm answering is run or crawl everywhere for the rest of your life. I feel like I've answered this one before. I would run because running is fun. I don't know. Something about crawling on the floor just, like, doesn't seem super nice. It seems like I would, like, seems like I'd be sweeping the floor almost in a way. I don't know how I feel about that. I would be, like, not very happy. I would probably be like, oh, there's a little something on my shirt. And then I'd be like, oh, right. That is the floor. I would not want that. All right, that's a couple of fun questions. Today's show on In and Within on 94.9 FM Zoom Radio is going to be what music means to me and what I think people interpret music as. And I want to look at all the different perspectives. Shout out Corinna, who couldn't be here. And we're going to have Renee joining us for a guest segment of what does music mean? You're going to listen to Juno by Claro. I hope you enjoy. I'll be back momentarily with deep conversations, deep contemplations, all of the above. Enjoy.

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Summer's here, and so is Boston After Dark. 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

0: 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Stay tuned.
1: Sorry. I didn't expect that one.

0: Hi, everybody. My name is Kenneth. I host Dinner Within on 94.9 FM, Zoomix Radio. I am joined by the one and only.
1: That's Renee. Hey, how you doing?
0: Hi.
1: So happy to be here. I haven't been on Dinner Within forever, man.
0: It's been a really long time since we had Renee back.
1: Amazing.
0: So I thought we would bring Renee back for this amazing Monday night.
1: That's right. I'm happy to be here. Currently hosting Life That's It. 9 a.m. on Fridays if you want to hear my voice again. But before that, and just in general, thank you so much, Kenneth, for having me on the program to represent, you know, whatever you want to talk about.
0: Yeah, and you heard the Life That's It promo before this, if you were tuned in. We listened to Juno by Clairo, Never Tell by Luke Chiang, and also Falling Behind by Leve. Laffy. As Renee likes to call Leve. And Understand by Keshi as well. I hope you enjoyed our beautiful music break. And we are today talking about, what does music mean? What do people think that music means? I've compiled some words.
1: Yes.
0: And I'm going to continue compiling some words as we speak. And, you know, it'll flow into, like, okay, well, what about this word? You know what I mean?
1: Okay.
0: And I want to like, you know, have it flow. We have Renee here, you know, who's going to give another opinion as well. Because Renee is a very...
1: Yeah, happy to talk about it. Happy to...
0: Very thoughtful guy. Yeah.
1: So music is... And you've written words down.
0: I've written a couple words to discuss.
1: You might not know what the word is that's about to be announced, but it might change your perception.
0: And you might be thinking about words right now.
1: Music is ...
0: something. Whatever comes to mind first, maybe we'll talk about it. All right. I want to start off by discussing the opinion. Music is just sound.
1: Whoa. Whose opinion is that?
0: It's a perspective,
1: I guess.
0: It's a way to look at it.
1: Music is just sound. Sounds like somebody is angry that they don't have taste. But yeah, technically speaking,
0: technically,
1: a lot of things are just sound.
0: Yeah.
1: Anything, kind of.
0: Yeah, and I kind of made this argument that, like, that, you know, if music is just sound, me speaking right now would just also be sound. Like, my words wouldn't have reasoning. There would be no line of reasoning behind my sentences. Yeah. And my words would just mumbo jumbo into, like, a mash of words that makes no sense. Like my sentences wouldn't have purpose if my words were just sound. Equally the same if music was just sound.
1: They wouldn't have purpose.
0: You know what I mean? They have purpose.
1: Some level of direction. It's not directionless. It has some level of meaning, hopefully. And when it doesn't, that's a good question.
0: Indeed. And what does that look like?
1: What is music in the age of 2026?
0: Is it prompted and generated?
1: You would think that it isn't.
0: You would think it isn't, but it does exist.
1: For some folks, maybe it does.
0: Mean that. Less about that.
1: Cringe on that one. Sorry.
0: Yeah. Oh my God. We're going to move on to the next one. Music is purpose.
1: Oh, wow. Just straight up. Music is purpose. Purpose for what? Purpose for existing? Purpose for the people
0: listening?
1: Making it?
0: For people.
1: The listeners?
0: I don't know.
1: Music is purpose.
0: I think purpose overall. You know what I mean? The food for thought is like the word itself.
1: Purpose.
0: I mean, it's not like, oh, purpose specifically for this person
1: no,
0: in this area.
1: No, it's just purpose.
0: It's just the word purpose.
1: The word,
0: you know,
1: purpose.
0: I mean? And I start to, like, think, you know, I feel like music is so purposeful. There's
1: it
0: so
1: is.
0: Much, like, yeah. There's so much you get out of, like, the sound waves going into your ears that, like, blend each sort of little sound and each tone that's going in. You know what I mean? It's so, like, serves so much healing,
1: yeah.
0: I think.
1: Yeah. I agree that music can have purpose. Music can also change how you feel. You can see how the vibrations of sound connected to ideas, lyrically or sonically, can change the way you feel. Which is, you know, maybe taking it into the live sound thing, but in general, I think it has purpose sans visuals, sans live, if you're listening to music, you will find some purpose, even if it's, I don't know, something yeah. else.
0: Even if it's just a bunch of sound.
1: Whoa. Yeah. For some people.
0: There's some songs out there that's just like. Just
1: sound.
0: It's just sound. Just
1: like,
0: yeah.
1: Like a tone.
0: It's just a.
1: Like white noise. Just and a tone.
0: Filler noise.
1: Yeah.
0: It's a noise pollution.
1: Imagine if Daft Punk just like dropped a record that was just like straight up like.
0: White noise.
1: Like just generated tones. No logic to it, just generated tones and white noise. White noise. Would anybody disagree that it's music? I hope so.
0: Maybe.
1: I hope they'd be like, what are you guys doing? But yeah, would that be music I'm curious about that. If a, nobody's done it because
0: it's obviously
1: it's a nosedive into like yeah. never coming back. But if someone who was popular for making music, well-known pop music, dropped a record that was essentially non-music, could that be considered music?
0: Could that be considered music? Or is it just sound?
1: Or is it just sound?
0: Or is it just sound?
1: What's the other word?
0: The next word is creativity and ideas.
1: Whoa, double.
0: And yeah, I think we touched upon this. I mean, you touched upon another one that we're going to talk about after this.
1: Whoa, okay.
0: But I think what's interesting is like there's like so many combinations of music. And there's so many like ways that you can arrange music that there's like endless possibilities.
1: Right. So what are you thinking in your brain when you say like and like what's the one possibility that you recently might have engaged with that you didn't know existed but maybe now you know?
0: Maybe like that I recently discovered. I don't know,
1: something like, yeah. Or maybe one that stands out to you. As like a,
0: I think like hyper pop.
1: Yeah, hyper pop. What's that a mixture of? That's like pop music
0: and like really, I mean, ironically hyper music, but more like electronic techno, fast paced music.
1: Yeah.
0: Yeah. And I think there's something interesting there that it's like there's so much range with what you can do with music. You know, I mean, it's not so like restrictive and I guess there's some limitations to music in a way, but there's not like direct limitation. There's only there's only so much boundaries that can't be pushed. You know what I mean? And there's so many boundaries that can be pushed by like people's creativity and their ideas and how they bring sound to life through like making music, I think.
1: Right. And that's kind of interesting because like, you know, I was just talking about, bands that kind of had like a sound that they were recognized for and then they kind of disowned that sound. They just continued to innovate essentially. And the guy I was talking to was brought up one of the prime examples in Radiohead.
0: And Radiohead.
1: He was the prime example. And it was like, you know, they came out with Creep and everybody wanted them to make like Creep 2 and 3 and whatever.
0: And they were like a bunch of sad emo. Yeah.
1: They were like kind of like, nah, we'll still make our sound. And I remember the first time I really listened to Radiohead was Kid A, and that record was Radiohead to me.
0: Yeah, it wasn't like Creep.
1: And it wasn't at all Creep at all. I don't remember, like, I literally was like, I would never listen to that, but I listened to Kid A, like, all the time. But it was, like, completely different, quote-unquote, from, like, all the other stuff that they had produced. So it's kind of like, yeah, you can innovate and continue to be creative and mash your, I would say maybe even yourself, mash who you are and your themes in the moment with things that you're actually really interested in, even though potentially somebody looked at them and said that's a commercial failure. If you were to go out and do an electronic record, you're going to lose all your grungy little like sad people, and they're like, we still make grungy little sad songs. It just so happens that they're a little bit more electronic, and they caught me in some manner and being like, oh wow, this is amazing. So yes, like smushing who you are or who the band is with another element that is actually interesting to you as a creative person could land you in a really interesting place. Not everything is Kid A, but it could land you in some other place, like a hyper pop world or whatever it is.
0: Yeah.
1: But you just gotta, you gotta kind of follow that. Are you following, are you trying to like, are you thinking about your kind of your own self and what music you're listening to and how you kind of mush those into your own things?
0: Yeah, sort of like looking into that as well. But I think like I just listen to like a wide variety of music as well.
1: Yeah.
0: And, like I've listened to some like, I listen to like a mainly a specific genre and a specific grouping of music, but I do stray out of it sometimes. And like, I notice like all these different pieces and elements that are added outside of the genres that I mainly listen to. Cause I'm usually just listening to like rock.
1: Yeah.
0: And like that's nice. And I love it currently.
1: Yeah. It's fascinating. Yeah. What, cause what, like what over time. Are, yeah.
0: Yeah.
1: Yeah.
0: But I think like looking at all the ways that like music, even before up until now, like over time, like it's just become so different, like all of these different things, all these different aspects, all these different things that people are doing with this, with their sounds, with their abilities to create music, ideate things. And that's like both lyrically, I think that like, you know, some people would just advance their lyrics more and like, yeah, you know, they do some crazy wordplay stuff and it's super complicated. But I like the simplicity of music too, like, yeah, the simplicity of lyrics on top of like simple instrumentation versus like really complex instrumentation as well.
1: Yeah.
0: Like the way that there's like not quite like a one size fit all, yeah, type thing going on with music, but like it sort of tailors itself to whoever the artist sets it out to be. And like, there's always something for somebody out,
1: yeah,
0: there. You know what I mean?
1: Right. Yeah. Yeah. It's kind of like one of the really cool things about music too, is as just a listener, you're able to, I kind of think of it as almost like as if you're cruising inside of like of a mall, like think like a 1990s mall where you're like on your skateboard, like just cruising around. They're like, hey, get off your skateboard. You're like, oh, I gotta go to the bathroom or whatever. Like, hey, yeah, get off. But you can kind of jump into different stores, and different places have different like pockets of sound. And so, you know, you could for a moment be like, yo, the big superstore is rock right now. So you're like rolling around Walmart, Rock World or whatever. And then beyond that, you'd be like, well, in the back section, there's like a hip hop thing, but it's like a really specific genre or specific kind of version of it. Or, yeah, I always find that it's really key, and you know this for sure, to listen to lots of different things and try to figure out if you like it or not. And not just if you like it publicly for other people to, so you can engage the conversation or whatever. It's just like, actually, do you connect with it? And that's the thing about music, right? It's so personal. It's like you really love a band or a sound or whatever the thing is. And you can groove to it, listen to it. And that's like really powerful. So, yeah, you're listening, playing and performing all types of different music. So you must be inundated essentially with like
0: curiosity, yeah, towards sound. Yeah.
1: Yeah. Yeah. Do you ever like take your guitar and just kind of like do something completely nonsensical with it?
0: Yeah, I usually do that. I think like I'll just find myself like doing random things and like experimenting and everything. I think
1: try to imitate a cat with it.
0: I do imitate the sound of an elephant.
1: You do? You can do it?
0: I do that. Yeah, yeah. I do a little thing. There's a little way, yeah, you can do like, that. It's like a. There's a way you can do
1: See,
0: that.
1: See, and that's like it could be something silly, but it could also be like, well, actually
0: that sound is so interesting to replicate on the guitar. Yeah. And I think I've found that like there's of because I play guitar and I played guitar for so long, like, yeah, my guitar, like, you know, I get kind of bored sometimes.
1: Yeah,
0: you know?
1: It makes sense.
0: And that makes sense because, yeah, I'd be practicing the same songs and I'd be, yeah, doing the same things. So I like to like, you know, change it up, make these different pieces. And I think one thing that I find interesting is that I have like a multi-effects pedal. So traditionally, yeah, pedals are like separate. You buy separate pedals, you chain them together with cables, and, yeah, then you adjust them physically. There's knobs. For my pedal, I have a processor, like it's a digital processor that, yeah, processes a bunch of signals, and it does a whole whammy jammy with my pedal, and,
1: yeah,
0: makes my guitar sound wow, yeah, instead of a wow. Yeah, exactly. So it does that. And what I found interesting is like it has a little pedal thing that I get to like express my guitar with. It's, yeah, called an expression pedal. And it has all these random things that I haven't used on it.
1: Yeah.
0: So like sometimes I'll just grab my pedal and like put one on there. And I think one thing that I found interesting, and I want to shamelessly plug our hip hop ensemble.
1: Go for it.
0: But
1: yeah.
0: I love hip hop ensemble Zoomix. Yeah. Shout out Will. Shout out Corey. Shout out Hudson. Shout, yeah, out everyone else. Just because I thought about them when I had come to this realization on my pedal, I have a pedal effect for like the little stompy thing that I put forward and back. Mm-hmm. It's called Time Warp. And what it does, it kind of like, it takes the signal from my guitar and I put the pedal down and it like sort of like record scratches my guitar.
1: Oh, wow.
0: But it like plays back what I just played, but in reverse. Mm. And I can pull it back. And then it'll, like, play a little bit more, and then it'll put it back to my original signal. Mm. And I can switch between what I just played and what I didn't just play. And I can, like, and it does, like, little, like, record scratches, like, warps on top of me being able to, like, switch between, like, my current playing and what I'm actually physically playing at the moment versus, like, playing it back, like, what I just played but in reverse. And then it does, like, I can go back and forth and back and forth and back and forth. Mm. And it kind of, like, has, like, that aspect of, like, record scratching. And I think, like, I didn't conventionally think that, like, you know, a guitar would be able to do that.
1: Right. Yeah.
0: And like, and that's not something that I saw myself like waking up one morning and like, especially in rock, you know what I mean? Like, it's so like focused on like guitar solos being straightforward, more like roaring and like super like direct. It's super linear. Yeah. I feel like rock is a really linear sort of sound.
1: Yeah.
0: In a way, I think there's a lot of rock bands that, you know,
1: they don't
0: quite have that linear sound, but I think in terms of the way that guitar is seen, it's a little more of a linear instrument in some aspects, but traditionally, right? So then when I was doing that, I was like, wait, this is actually really cool. Because like I haven't seen my guitar do that, and I haven't seen myself do that, and I haven't seen a lot of people do that.
1: Yeah.
0: What I thought about is Linkin Park.
1: Yeah, hell yeah.
0: Linkin Park with their DJ.
1: Done.
0: The little record scratch thing, the whole sound is like super engineered in terms of like the way it's been and like the way that it has continued to be with like that record scratching element and like the whole like wah, wah, wah, wah, that whole thing. And I think the way that they blend that into their sound and the way that they've evolved their sound, obviously amazing.
1: Yeah.
0: Shout out Linkin Park. And then like, you know, I think like that was like mind explosion, because this isn't like, you know what I mean, like the guitar on a pedal, you wouldn't think that it would be doing like time warping back and forth, playing around with like going back in time in reverse and like record scratching sounds. Like I wouldn't see my guitar doing that. I see like turntable, like,
1: more
0: of that for that sound, but I never like noticed that like these pedals and like the way that obviously technology has evolved, and I'd say that sparingly because I'm literally in the place where like I grew up and this is literally the technology, but you know what I mean, like the way that I'm noticing the way that things are
1: you're playing with things. And that's, I think that's one of the things, if you know, look back, you just looking at how Linkin Park kind of came up, if you really think about that first record, Hybrid Theory, like they made tons and tons of demos for like years. And we're like, if you look back and listen to like different versions of, you know, Crawling and all these other like all the songs, they're all kind of different. Like some of them had like more rap on them, some of them more hip hop at a certain point. Then like some instruments got brought in. They kept making demos, but like they were onto something because they were kind of letting themselves experiment and like do it from a place of like really enjoying making those sounds. And I think that's one of the key things to why Linkin Park still kind of works for me specifically, is like they were able to continuously innovate with like things that people probably in the rock world were looking at them like, stop, you do not need a turntable, you do not need to go with all these like effects and do all these things and add hip-hop to it. Like they did not want to do that for sure, and suddenly they made these records. You know, and currently I think there's a nostalgia wave for Linkin Park. I'm already in it. There's a movie coming out. I'm definitely going to see it. Unshattered.
0: Unshattered's amazing.
1: Documentary they made for the new record.
0: Sao Paulo, right? This one they're playing in.
1: It's the Sao Paulo like live show they did. But I'm more curious in terms of seeing the making of. I've seen some video of how they made some of the tracks.
0: Yeah, like some little clips and like little pieces they put out. Yeah,
1: like working with the new lead singer
0: Emily.
1: Emily, and then like having her, like it's fascinating to see them record.
0: Yeah, yeah.
1: And but I really, really am interested, more or less. And I remember when they came out and saying this. It's one thing, you're playing the record, right? And you're playing old records. And these are records that everybody... And you're playing them well. This isn't just
0: playing it for fun.
1: They're kicking butt, like, doing this. I've seen them live. So it was like, it's insane. I was like, whoa, this is crazy. the question to me really is, will they allow themselves the ability to innovate musically without the necessity of like satisfying, quote unquote, the old Linkin Park fans? And I think they're kind of getting there a little bit with this record, but they're not 100% there because they know it's kind of like baked in. I do think they have, if they go that route, I hope that they do, that they kind of will disappoint a bunch of people.
0: Yeah.
1: Myself potentially included, but I don't want to be in that group. I want to be in that group that's like, progressive. I want to listen to your sound. Because, you know, Mike Shinoda is someone who continuously like makes records.
0: Yeah.
1: Fort Minor was in between moments and he like went down a hip hop route. And so I think that's the big thing is like, what is it that someone is doing creatively just for themselves, honestly, like not for the fans, like if they could just make something
0: and like be happy with it and allow people to listen to it and like not care about
1: it. I made this thing, it's a crazy thing, we love it, and then some people reject it or they're like, that's a crazy sound, that's a different thing, or that's a different version of y'all, and then boom, it's a little bit more. So I think that I'm glad that you're playing around with the guitar. I keep doing that, honestly.
0: Yeah,
1: you know,
0: I think we're going to take a little music break.
1: Oh, yeah, yeah. We got to get to the music.
0: We have to talk about choosing to create for yourself versus others.
1: Whoa. Okay.
0: We're going to talk about that.
1: Oh, yeah, you're listening to 94.9.
0: You're listening to 94.9 Zoom Radio. Yeah,
1: if you didn't know. Yeah. No commercial. You saw that?
0: No commercial.
1: Straight up.
0: There's just music. A word from our non-sponsors. We listened to Renee's promo for Life That's It Fridays 9 a.m. and then we also listen to Boston After Dark, which is now concluded after the summer. But shout out to the Oh Yeah people, they're super amazing. They run events for youth in Boston, super amazing. You can go check them out on the boston.gov website if you are a youth looking for programming that is fun, safe, free. They just ran Select Markets, which is a vintage thing over at Fenway, literally the other day.
1: Oh, wow.
0: So you can go follow them.
1: Cool.
0: And yeah. We'll be back after our short music break. This is These Four Walls by Kamari. All right. You ready, Renee? You know what's going on? All right. You ready?
1: All right. Let's go.
0: All right. Three.
1: Two.
0: One.

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We'll play Nintendo, though I always lose. 'Cause you watch the TV while I'm watching you.

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We'll watch The Notebook for the 17th time. I'll say it's stupid, then you'll catch me crying. We're not making out on a boat in the rain or in a house I painted blue. But there's nothing like doing

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Who needs stars? We've got a roof, and there's nothing like doing.

doing nothing with you.

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1: That's right, and we're getting to the end of the show. Thank you so much for tuning in. Oh my God, we got so many songs there.
0: So many songs. You just listen to These Four Walls by Kamari, Nothing by Bruno Major, and Pluto Projector by Rex Orange County.
1: Really interesting stuff there here on In and Within. Little fun fact that Bruno Major is actually not related to Bruno Mars. Sorry.
0: I thought
1: I thought it'd be funnier. But then I was like, actually, it's not funny. It's funnier that they're not related at all.
0: It'd be crazy if it was like Bruno Minor.
1: Bruno Minor and Bruno Major are actually Bruno Mars' cousins.
0: Distant relatives.
1: Distant relatives.
0: A friend of a friend of a friend of a friend of a friend of a friend. Yeah.
1: All right, so how much time we got left in the good old saddle here?
0: We got 6 minutes left.
1: Let's do this.
0: And we're going to talk, to end off the show, about choosing to create for yourself versus others. I think this is such an interesting topic. It's so, like, fascinating to me. Because I start to think about, like, honestly, a lot of things make me start to think about things. It's a very common thing.
1: Yeah.
0: And I hope that happens for everybody. That when you hear something, you know, you start thinking.
1: Whoa, I'm thinking.
0: Yeah, and you don't just, like, look into the abyss and think about things.
1: What does this make you think about?
0: Well, I think it's so interesting, like, specifically for me in my space when, like, I write stuff.
1: Mm-hmm.
0: Write stuff for concerts, at least.
1: Yeah.
0: Just in my personal experience, it's, like, it's more of a niche thing, I feel like, for me, because it's, like, concert reviews are such a foreign concept for a lot of people. Even for me, still, like, it's, like, it's so random. Like, it's, like,
1: yeah.
0: It's a concept. But you, like, go to a concert and you, like, write about the experience.
1: Yeah.
0: And then people read about the experience that weren't there or were there and just want to hear another opinion. And I think conceptually it's so fascinating because it's, like, you, like, look at a bunch of words and you, like, sort of... You write it with the intention that people are going to read it, but you don't know that people are going to read it. You know what I mean?
1: Yeah, you don't know.
0: And I think there's something so beautiful. And this goes, like, for saying, like, just in general. And I think I had this conversation with another shout out to Katie Gibson.
1: Oh, yeah. Shout out to Katie.
0: Katie, communication manager, famously runs our Instagram and all the other social pages.
1: Yeah.
0: But that is Katie.
1: Love Katie.
0: Katie's amazing. Katie has her own blog.
1: Yeah,
0: she has her own Substack that I actually read.
1: Oh, nice. Dude.
0: I have read it.
1: She has a lot of good reviews.
0: She has a bunch of good stuff and a bunch of thoughtful pieces. And I think it's so fascinating that, like, Katie puts this stuff out there. And she doesn't, like, do it because she's going to get a bunch of likes and go famous.
1: No.
0: She just genuinely loves writing stuff.
1: Right.
0: And, like, I find it so fascinating. And, like, when you go and you read through it, it's really nice.
1: Yeah.
0: And I think that's, like, goes to say, like, whenever I write stuff or whenever I do these things, in no way is it similar to Katie. But I think it's so fascinating when you, like, do things and you, like, create stuff.
1: Yeah.
0: Because you just genuinely enjoy to create it. Like, you're not doing it to, like, get validation. You're not doing it to, like, go famous, blow up, beat the algorithm that...
1: Yeah.
0: It's like feeding people a bunch of stuff that keeps them on the apps.
1: Yeah.
0: I think it's so fascinating when you, like, just create and you put stuff out in the world because you genuinely care about it and because the people that actually care about it will see it and they'll enjoy it. And you don't need to have the validation of, like, a million people looked at it.
1: No.
0: Even, like, just, like, five people just genuinely reading it. You know what I mean? Like, there's something there, there's substance. Yeah. But you're also just creating it because you're, like, fulfilled by the creation and not by the... winning that you get from it, you know what I mean?
1: Yeah, I totally agree. I mean, I definitely, like, currently with the radio show, I do reviews of movies, and sometimes I keep forgetting. Sometimes people come up to me what I'm doing. I go to movies, and sometimes I throw a microphone out there, and I just talk to people about their experience about seeing the thing, and I find that is actually hilarious and more fun sometimes in the film. Sometimes people come up to me, like, where can I find this? It's on Instagram. I'm like, it's not on Instagram. It's on a Substack. You can, like, listen to it on the radio. But I write stuff and I, kind of do a little bit of the, like, I'm just really speaking to myself. Technically, I'm like, I'm not going to be saying that this movie is good just because I got a free ticket. I'm going to say what I feel about this film. And I just did that on a film that got a really good review by, like, everybody. And I, like, completely, like, trashed it because I think it's absurd and it has meaningless content in it. But I talk to people after, and I give them kind of the mic. I'm like, what do you think of the film? And I cut all that stuff together. And so I think it's, to me, I find joy in that. But I also really find joy in making stuff beyond the reviewing, beyond the writing. It's like, you know, same way that like you would take the guitar and like maybe potentially record one of those like wobbles, like, or like, oh, here's a session. And you just later on, you look at it and go, oh, that's an interesting thing. Same thing. I'm like, as much as I love watching and talking about the things that I'm, you know, consuming in terms of media, I also really, really love making it. I think if anything that I've gotten from doing the stuff is essentially like just try to make stuff, no matter what it is, for yourself, truly, at the beginning of anything, it should be, what's that kernel? It should not be like, you know, how many likes can I get off of this thing? It's like, do I genuinely want to make this thing for myself? If I get zero likes, and if I put this online and nobody watches it, am I going to be okay mentally? And if it's like, no, then you're like, okay, well, maybe
0: reevaluate.
1: Yeah, yeah, like, because it's tough. If you walk around, you know, being like, you know, clap if you think I'm cool, that's a tough kind of feeling, because that's a place of getting, you know,
0: the external validation.
1: External validation, which is, yes, you do need something, but you got to be careful. If that's the only thing you're on, that's kind of like, you know,
0: it's a little harder to run on that energy. And I mean, you need something to run yourself and then have that be
1: inside.
0: Part of it, but
1: that's
0: not him. Not make it the,
1: yeah, you can't put all, it's like one stool with one little leg, and if that's the leg, you got to work on the other legs, you know.
0: Yeah,
1: it's tough.
0: You can't just like have that one single pillar.
1: External validation is tough, man, especially if you get it and then you're like, damn, awesome,
0: and then something later doesn't perform.
1: Yeah, then you're like, whoa,
0: that last post did amazing, but what am I doing wrong now? And you're not doing anything wrong.
1: You're not.
0: Just the distribution isn't the same, and the way that it functions isn't quite the same. Like, there's more substance to it. There's more something behind it. You know what I mean?
1: So, I would hope if you're listening right now that if you're making stuff, you know, start with just making it
0: for yourself.
1: And then, you know, ask questions about audience and after that. But really, you should be thinking about you as the primary audience, because you're probably going to watch it or listen to it or read it
0: or look at it all the
1: over
0: time.
1: And over and over again. So do you like that? If the answer is yes, then great. If the answer is no, then check in.
0: Yeah.
1: So I think we've definitely gone over time now.
0: We have made it to the mark of our show.
1: Great. This is In Within with Kenneth, and you can tune in every Monday
0: from 7 to 8 p.m.
1: That's right.
0: And
1: shout out to Corinna,
0: who is not here.
1: Yeah, but next
0: but
1: time.
0: Is our amazing co-host with me,
1: yes.
0: And also has deep contemplations.
1: Yes. And
0: contemplations, conversations.
1: And bunnies.
0: Bunnies, really tall giraffes.
1: Tall giraffes.
0: And then we'll be back next week for your regularly scheduled programming of In and Within. My name's Kenneth. We spoke about we, as in me and
1: Renee.
0: We spoke about music, what it means to us, and then got into making art for yourself. So if you took anything away from today, music is more than just sound, and create really nice stuff for yourself and others too, but mainly for yourself. Have a good one. We'll be back next week. Bye.
1: Bye.
0: You just listened to In and Within with Kenneth.
1: With good conversations and deep contemplations. Thank you so much for listening.